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0: The reason why I am grateful for friends is because one of my friends had noticed that I was being bullied and found out I've been bullied for days. And it's so stupid, and I'm really grateful that my friend had stood up for me because no one really had ever stood up for me like that before.
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0: Hey, this is Kenneth. We're here with
1: Nathan.
0: First question is, if you were a giraffe, what is the first thing you would do and why?
1: I get my height measured because I want to see how tall I am.
0: What is something that motivates or pumps you up?
1: My little brother. He helps me get out of bed every morning by being very loud in the bathroom.
0: How so?
1: He likes to blast music and it wakes me up nice and early.
0: Sweet. All right, thank you.
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1: Yo.

0: you were a giraffe, what is the first thing you would do and why?
1: I think the first thing I would do is practice bowing to drink. Because I don't know if you've ever seen videos of giraffes drinking, but they have to do this, like, weird stretching of their legs and leaning over. I think the first time might be messy, so I'd be practicing just bowing my neck so that I could actually drink water.
0: So the next question is, what pumps you up?
1: Bombs Over Baghdad by Outkast. That's one example. Every time I hear that song, I might get reckless.
0: You might get reckless?
1: Yeah, just start throwing caution to the wind and feeling a little too invincible. It's bad for me to listen to a song like that before soccer.
0: Just completely, like, annihilate the next team.
1: Yeah, I'm going to go out there just feeling myself maybe a little bit too much.
0: Thank you, Ed. 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

0: were a giraffe, what is the first thing you would do and why?
1: I'd have probably climbed to a very tall skyscraper. Because then, like, I'd be the tallest thing in the world. Yeah.
0: That sounds like fun. Being the tallest thing in the world. What's something that pumps you up?
1: I'd say a good song. Yeah, a good song. Maybe like an Afrobeat song. Just to get the vibes, you know. All you need is a good beat, I feel. That's, at least for me, a good beat just, like, makes me energized.
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0: summer, I went to a lacrosse camp called GMVS. That could really help me out with my skills since that was only my first year playing lacrosse.
1: Alexandra is a respectful, funny, and fun eighth grader from the McKay.
0: I went with my friend Liz, and she introduced me to people and helped me make friends, which I'm super grateful for. Also, I miss the food there. There was all sorts of food like dumplings, tacos, pizzas, pancakes, desserts, and etc. But what I truly miss about that camp was having fun. I miss the people, the food, and the experience of my first ever overnight camp.
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0: you were a giraffe, what is the first thing you would do and why?
1: My first initial thought was lay down. If I was a giraffe, I'd probably be really tired. So I'd probably want to lay down and, like, crouch myself into, like, a little ball so I could be really comfortable and recharge myself so that next time that I stand up, I'll be ready to be nice and, you know, have a good stance.
0: Yeah, that's what's up. And then we just have one more question for you. What's something that pumps you up?
1: Surprises. Not surprises for me, but when I have a surprise for someone else. Oh, yeah. It gets the party jumping.
0: That's what's up. You seem pretty excited already just talking about it, man. Yeah. That's what's up. Thank you, Corey.
1: No doubt. Thank you.
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I'ma sing something, and I want the guys to sing with me. They go, it feels like something's heating up. Can I leave with you? And then the ladies go, I'm

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1: Yes, Sam?
0: This will be my shining hour, calm and happy and bright.

0: ever heard the Ellington Band more thrilling, more exciting? I think we ought to have a song now by Mr. Albert Hibbler. How about that, Edward Kennedy Ellington?
1: Wonderful idea.
0: Albert Hibbler? Good evening, Al.
2: Good evening, Fred.
0: You ready to sing, huh? With the Duke himself at the piano, Mr. Wendell Marshall on bass, and the distant fiddle of Mr. Ray Nance, and Jerome Kern's immortal Old Man River.

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0: Back again for a second time, Firehouse Friday, 94.9 Zoomix Radio, after our month-long hiatus. Yeah, excited to be back for this second time. As usual, my name is Vedant. I'm going to be starting off on the board for the first half of the show. We got Issa in the studio.
2: Hey, guys.
0: As well as lovely Paula.
5: Oh, thank you so much.
2: Hey.
0: Nice. Okay. All right, cool. So, to start off this first segment of the show, as we usually do, we'll just go around, do some quick introductions, do all that good stuff. All right. So, I guess I'll start off. My name is Vedant. Oh, need to pick a question as well. My name is Vedant. Feeling a bit like a 8.5. Today was a pretty solid day. Did some fun stuff, pretty much chilling since my off day for my Comic Core internship, which is nice. So, yeah, feeling like an 8.5, pretty chill day. And, oh, wait, we did this one. Let's pick another one from the middle of the deck. All right, cool. Oh, yeah, okay, this is a classic. Is there a specific food or cuisine that you absolutely love, and what do you enjoy about it? I'm just gonna... I'm gonna be simple with this one, and I'm just gonna go Indian, because I am Indian. My parents are from India. They moved to America, and I was born here. And, I don't know, there's just something about it. Like, not only is... I feel like it's a very diverse type of food as well. Like, there's so many different kinds of Indian food reflecting the many different parts of India and the many different cultures as well. But I also feel like it's just so flavorful as well. Like, I remember one time we went to this place in Woburn. They have locations in Seaport and Nashua as well. It was called Pressed Cafe. I don't know if any of y'all have heard of it.
5: Pressed with like ED?
0: Yeah, Pressed. ED, Pressed Cafe. And my mom ate the food there and I was like, this is pretty good, nice flavor. I like it a lot. And my mom was like, this food had no flavor at all. I was like, what? What are you talking? I was like, what are you talking about? The food was so good. And so yeah, it was good, but it just felt so bland. And I was like, oh, wait a minute. It's because, you know, she and my dad grew up in India and they were used to having these foods that just had so much more spices in them, and overall just such a more diverse flavor profile. Like, no offense to Press Cafe, love their food, but I think it was just a reflection of the place where they grew up, which I really love, and I think I'm glad that they passed that down to me as well, as I've been raised in an Indian household. And just as I was rambling on about how I love Indian food, we have Kiki joining us in the studio.
6: Hi.
0: It's been a little
6: it's
0: while.
6: It's been forever, you guys. Hello, my friends. I haven't seen you guys in so long. Hi.
0: Just so you know, we're doing this reunion on the air. This wasn't planned beforehand, so good to have you. Good to have you back, Kiki.
6: Oh, I miss you guys so much. You guys know. My favorite thing. Every Friday, I love this. Well, how have you guys been? How was everything?
0: It's been good. Great. Been
2: That's
0: great.
2: Awesome. It's pretty good.
0: Just great to have you back.
2: Yeah, definitely.
0: Well, seeing as you just came into the studio, I guess we'll go to you next for the introduction.
2: Yeah.
0: So just name, how you feeling, and we'll do the introduction question.
6: Okay. So, obviously, as you guys know, my name's Kiki, and I'm feeling a big 10 right now. I feel very nice, very awesome. Today's been a really good day, actually. Yeah, I just feel awesome. I took an Uber here, had the funnest conversation with my Uber driver, who was really funny, and my hair came out nice, which it usually never does, but it came out really nice. She behaved today. And I have Chipotle waiting for me at home after this. So I'm excited.
0: Nice. Speaking of food, our introduction question is actually about food. Is there a specific food or cuisine that you absolutely love, and what do you enjoy about it?
6: That's a very good question. I am not a picky person at all. Like, there's a few things I don't like. Like, probably mashed potatoes, pickles, and like raw onions are like my top three dislikes, but after that, like, there's nothing else that I don't like.
2: I'm like, if you guys heard our last show, you guys know that I love mashed potatoes. So I'm just like, I'm not being sarcastic, by the way, like, I actually love mashed potatoes. So me hearing that, I'm just like, my heart's like broken. I'm just like, oh my god, how can like somebody, you have to try my dad's mashed potatoes, then maybe your like opinion will change. But yeah, go ahead. I'm just like,
6: potatoes, they're not my favorite. Maybe it's because of the mushy texture, because I also don't like, I don't know if you guys know what this is, but like yuca.
2: I don't like it either.
6: And like, I'm very, since I'm Dominican, we have mango a lot, and I remember I used to hate eating it by itself. Like, I would only eat it if I had like fried egg or salami or like fried cheese on the side, but I couldn't eat it by itself. Mm-hmm. But this is about food that I like. So it's food that I like. Well, I first thing that came to head was pastel de nata. I miss it so bad. Morning, really badly. But my favorite food since I was little has to be ribs with barbecue sauce and then yellow rice with corn. My mom and my grandma, they make like this perfect type seasoning for the ribs, and the rice comes out so good, and I'm just so hungry right now, you guys. I'm starving. But yeah, that's my favorite food.
0: Nice.
6: It's been forever, but yeah.
0: It's great.
2: That's so nice. Oh my god.
0: Over to you, Paula.
5: Yeah, I'm feeling like an 8. I think I started the day as a 6, but you know, sometimes the day, with the day going by, you end up feeling better. And I would say my favorite cuisine is definitely what I grew up eating, like Arab food a lot. Ooh. So, you know, hummus, baba ganoush, labneh, like all the, like shawarma, grape leaves, like all of it. I cannot have enough, basically.
0: Wait, did you live in like an Arab part of town or like?
5: So I grew up in Brazil, but my family immigrated from Lebanon and Syria.
2: What? You did not tell me that. For the longest time, I thought you were like full on Brazilian.
6: Keep it secret.
2: Yo, what? I did not know that. Oh wow, I didn't know that.
5: I mean, I'm very much Brazilian, but I like culturally and like with like I ate a lot of food from Lebanon and Syria growing up, so
6: Oh, that sounds yum.
5: What about you, Isa?
2: So hi, I'm Isa. I'm feeling like an 8 today. Today was pretty chill. I mean, yeah, like nothing like out of the ordinary happened. I think the thing I find most, I'm gonna go back to Vizal, is like my phone, like my home food, and I'm Colombian, so I feel like that's my favorite cuisine because it always reminds me of home. Specifically, like, my mom's cooking. Like, my favorite thing that, like, I love of hers to make is, like, this, like, ground beef with, like, a bunch of vegetables in it and rice. And it's, like, the best thing in the whole world.
6: Yeah.
2: I love it. Like, it's such a simple meal, but it's so, like, homey. And I don't know. I just think it's, like, nice. I just, like, I love it. I grew up eating it, like, how Paula said. And, yeah. And, like, I don't know. Nothing can compare to it. I mean, there's many good dips, but, like, specifically in my house. Yeah.
6: I love how we all, like, brought stuff up from, like, our childhood. Like, my grandma, my mom, my family just makes the best this. And, like, I grew up eating this from when I was little. And, like, I just love that we're all bringing, like, stuff up from our childhood to, like, say, like, oh, yeah, this is my fave.
0: If our parents are listening to this, they'll be like, wow, we must be really good cooks then. If our kids like our cuisine this much.
2: Yeah.
6: Mom's probably in the car like, oh, so you're hungry. So what am I cooking for dinner tonight? I see. Hey, Z.
4: Yeah.
6: Writing those down.
0: Yeah. Right. Cool. So we got introductions down. We got a packed show for you guys. We'll be exploring some of our new segments that we designed before the hiatus, but you'll have to wait until after this musical break to see what they are. So stay on 94.9. We'll be right back. Yeah. See you soon.
4: Bye, guys.

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0: Hello, everybody. We are back from our little music break.
1: Ooh, hello.
2: What songs were those?
0: Yeah. Thanks for that question, Paula. We have got Toxica from Lido Pimienta and In Your Eyes featuring Charlotte Day Wilson by Bad Bad Not Good. Interesting artist name. I like that. Okay. So, I told you before the break that we would have some new segments coming up, ones that you hadn't heard of before we went on the month-long Firehouse hiatus. And here is one of them. We're going to be doing Frantic in a Daze, apparently.
1: Ooh.
0: Frantic in a Daze. So you might be wondering, what the heck is Frantic in a Daze? What does that mean? So the way that we thought of it is each of us are just going to go around and just talk about what was happening in our last week, I guess.
1: Like
0: the highlight. Maybe something good that happened. Maybe something not so good that happened. Maybe just something that left an impression on your head. Just anything you really want to share about your past week. So let's get into it.
1: I want to start.
0: Nice.
1: I had a very interesting last week because July 11th was my birthday.
3: Happy birthday.
1: But for the time, I was in Paris. And when we were in Paris, this is very interesting. So if you guys are in on the tea, like, listen closely. When we were in Paris, the day of my birthday, we went to this, like, outdoor seating restaurant. We were eating, whatever. Okay. Multiple things happened to the point where they got my drink order wrong. How do you get a drink order wrong on a Sprite? It's crazy.
0: That's pretty funny.
1: Yeah. But so my mom had this like small argument with the manager, but that's not the biggest part. While we were just sitting there talking, whatever, this man and his wife, they're like walking, but arguing, and it's like arguing enough where it's like you'll peek and you'll be like, oh,
3: you'll be like, oh,
1: yeah, but you're not gonna like, oh, like record it, like you're not gonna care that much. But then they walk past, and they're still arguing, whatever. They leave. Then, all of a sudden, his wife, the woman, she comes running from the opposite way. Like, she comes sprinting, like, full on sprint. I'm like, oh, my God, what's going on? And all I remember is seeing this guy, like, big body, not big body, but, like, he was skinny, but, like, boom, boom, boom, like, stomping down the street. And it was like, oh, my God, girl, run. Like, oh my God, I hope he doesn't catch her. And then all we see is the wife, like, coming, like, sneakily coming from a random corner and, like, running. And she, like, stopped in the middle of the street, like, right in front of the restaurant we were sitting at. And everybody, like, looked at her and was like, girl, go. Like, don't let him catch you. He's definitely angry about something. He's definitely gonna do something to you. If you don't run and call the police, you're going to be in very big trouble. It's going to get very serious. Okay, so she runs, whatever. We saw him leave. He didn't follow her the opposite way because he didn't know. And later that night, we packed up our stuff. We were about to head to our hotel, and we were waiting for our Uber. The Uber ended up on a different side where we ordered it, so we had to walk a little bit. And while we were walking, there was lots of police officers just, like, trooping the area.
0: Oh.
1: And she, like, a police car, like, not sped by me, but, like, went by me. And I looked, and she was in the back seat, and I was like, girl, you better catch that man immediately.
3: I just can't imagine, like, the context. Just like, what?
1: It was crazy. I don't know if they ended up catching him because we had to leave, but there was so many police saying, like, oh, he's over here, and asking everybody, looking everywhere, up and down the streets. Like, there were police there. Like, there were police for, like, a while. We didn't really question it because, like, oh, okay, just maybe, like, on patrol, whatever. But more people came coming. They started searching the streets. They started looking for him. Like, it was this whole big thing, and it got really big. Created this big scene, and it was crazy. Now, that's my experience in France.
0: Wow.
1: What?
0: That's just going to be a forever impression of France?
1: Yes.
3: Oh, my God.
1: It's very dramatic, but it's also very hot in France. Do not go to France without bringing an AC.
3: Oh, God.
1: It was the worst experience of my life, sleeping in a hotel with no AC.
0: Wait,
1: window,
0: what?
1: Yes. Window open, everything open. Like, half my clothes were probably off at this point. I was sweating so bad, and there was no AC, and it felt like I was in the Sahara Desert with no water.
0: Dog.
1: It was so bad. It was so, so, so, so bad.
2: Dang.
1: Horrible.
3: Oh, God.
0: And the French need to get their act together.
3: Yeah. No, right.
0: Both in sports and crime. In sports, crime, and with hotels.
3: Yeah.
1: Oh, yeah.
0: If you're a French person, this message is for you, okay?
1: But nothing to them. I love my French people. Nayla, my girl, my French girl, I love you. I love France, though. It was really nice. It was very beautiful. I recommend it to everyone. Just don't go in the summer.
3: Oh, yeah.
1: Don't go in the summer.
3: Ooh. I think that might be just enough warning to, like, yeah, guys, be prepared.
0: Wait, were there, like, a bunch of, like, football fans there? Or?
1: Oh, yeah, definitely. Like, there was multiple times where me and my cousin couldn't sleep because outside there was, like,
3: The World Cup. I don't know how to call it.
1: Yeah, they were playing the World Cup party. But yeah, a watch party. There was like a watch party at a bar, like a street down from where our hotel was. And since we had the window open, it was all woo, no, woo, no. It was really funny.
4: Were you there when they lost? I'm not sure.
1: I don't. All I remember was screaming yes.
3: Last week
1: they won. So I think I was there when they won. I don't think I was there when they lost. I'm not sure.
3: Yeah.
0: I just imagine a bunch of French players just walking, or French people just walking sad down the street.
3: Yeah. Oh, God, no. Just
0: some,
3: like
0: curse words in French under their breath or something.
1: Oui.
3: Oui.
1: Oh, no.
3: Bonjour.
1: Bonjour.
3: Oh, no.
1: So, yeah, that was my awesome little trip from France. Okay. Next one. Next
0: one. Right, we got to go to Paula now.
4: I'm frantic in the days because this week I was sitting down with just the same lunch that I usually have, a little salad with a little grilled chicken on the side, like very healthy, very nice. I was eating it, I was like looking at the news, you know, and I saw this little piece of news that said that some like bug, some bacteria was going around.
3: Wait, oh my god, I saw that too.
4: Going around in salad from salad boxes, like pre-washed and bad salads. And I was like, oh, this is exactly what I'm eating right now.
3: Oh my god. Fun. Just like the realization, you're just like,
4: I just stopped right there. I mean, I finished eating. I was like, you know, if it's done. I ate the salad.
3: What's done is done.
4: Yeah. So, but I did throw out the last remainder of it from the box.
3: Damn.
4: Which doesn't make sense because I ate it, so I should have just finished it.
1: Yeah, exactly.
3: Like, the damage is already done. Exactly. You ate, like, 3/4 of it, like.
4: Exactly. But this whole week, yeah, has just felt frantic and in a daze because I can't eat a salad.
3: Hey, wow. Y'all, I ate a salad yesterday. Like, for lunch, before I went to work. So I'm just like, should I be concerned too, guys? Like,
1: same thing happened with the Driscoll strawberries. Like, I was literally, this is so annoying, and it happened last night. I was looking for some food in my kitchen, and I'm grabbing some strawberries. I was like, you know what? Let's be healthy tonight. Cutting up some strawberries on TikTok and eating a strawberry. I see the lettuce thing, and then they're also saying, like, oh, Driscoll strawberries, this. And I'm like, what type of strawberries do I have? Okay.
0: Wait, is it like Driscoll strawberries in particular?
1: Like, I don't even know. Like, it's like a brand or something.
4: I heard berries were also a culprit. But I think they identified it to shredded lettuce. So avoid the shredded lettuce.
3: Oh, okay, good. I had like pre-shredded. I had like those like plastic bags. Like, yeah, like a Roman lettuce. I'm like, okay, I'm good. I'm good. Just like,
1: it's fine. It's fine.
0: Some scary times we live in right now, people.
1: I know.
0: Watch out for your salads. Watch out for those weird French people. And
3: Yeah.
4: Oh, God,
3: no. Okay, mine's kind of lame because, like, nothing much happened. I mean, yeah, I don't know. Frantic in a daze, I'm just going to vent. And, I mean, nothing much happened. Like, my week's been okay. Like, I'm going to work. I should have thought about something beforehand to make it interesting because you guys did such good stories. Like, oh, my God. I don't know. I think my week's been okay. Yeah, I mean, I'm just venting. Just, like, it's just tired. I'm just tired because I had to walk. I went on a field trip for work today.
1: Oh, wow.
3: And I was under the blazing sun. And I think I have, a burn on my scalp.
0: Oh,
3: like,
0: wow.
3: A sunburn. Because it hurts when I touch it. So, I'm like, guys, wear your hats. Wear sunglasses. Wear sunscreen. Because my sister got an awkward tan line with her belt bag. And it's, like, a sunburn, and then it's like white, like across her chest.
4: What?
3: I don't know. It's like those like Lululemon belt bags, but it's like, yeah, it's a really awkward tan line.
0: Yeah.
3: So guys, just be careful. And yeah, overall, like, yeah, I don't know. Just I don't have that much to say. Dang it, guys. Like, why do you guys make it sound I don't know. We can go to Vidal, and maybe I'll think of something later. But yeah, you can go ahead to you.
0: Yeah, okay. So, All right. So I guess I'm last. Got to follow all that up. But I think when all of you were talking about your incidents, and I think one of the things that came to mind for me that I decided I was going to talk about now was when, I guess I'll just start and then, yeah. So last weekend, the 11th, the 12th, actually just the 12th and the 13th, or 11th, the 12th, and then some of the 13th, sorry.

0: program for people aged 14 to 24, 8-week summer program, and yeah, I was part of that. And on Monday, we actually had a field trip to an organic farm in Concord, Massachusetts, called Gaining Ground. And so the game plan for me was that I was going to take the commuter rail from Gloucester to Chelsea, and then take the Silver Line from Chelsea to Airport. And then I was going to get to the greenhouse at about like 12:05. And then I was going to catch a ride with one of the staff members at 12:15 in order to get to Gaining Ground at 1, which was the time when we needed to be there. So a very extensive plan. The first part went pretty well. Commuter rail, very, very nice. Whenever I take it, it just feels so exhilarating. You know what I mean? I don't know why, because I take it very rarely. But yeah, it was very nice. Got to Chelsea Station pretty smooth. Caught a Silver Line bus. And this is where the plan went wrong.
1: I already know.
0: Yeah. Yep. So we got to Eastern Avenue Station. For those of you that don't know, Eastern Avenue is a station on the SL3 right before the drawbridge. And so we got to Eastern Avenue Station. I was just there just doing like this jiggly thing with my foot because I was nervous I wasn't going to get there on time, but I was just sitting still. So it was almost like I was frantic in a daze just sitting on this bus while still also being anxious. And then, to my shock, we're at the station, and then I look, and I'm like, why isn't the bus moving? And I look at the drawbridge, and then I see that it's up. And
1: it's rising.
0: So
2: the Chelsea one?
0: Yeah, the one, that's crossing Chelsea Creek. And the it hasn't even finished rising. The boat hasn't even gone over the drawbridge yet. And I was like, great, now I'm going to be late. And so I like got off the bus and I started calling an Uber. Then my dad called me, why are you calling an Uber? Get back on the bus. And so I got back on the bus, and then finally after like 20 minutes or something, the drawbridge came back down, and then I got to Airport Station, and I was like 20 minutes late. So I got there at like 12:30, and I was like, I'm so sorry, everyone. I'm so sorry. And yeah, we were like 5 minutes late to Gaining Ground. So albeit it wasn't that late, but it was just such a stressful situation. Yeah. Like, imagine you're just like in one of the most relaxing places for an entire weekend, just not a care in the world, and all of a sudden you're just thrust back into like
1: this
0: the hustling, bustling of like city life and all that stuff.
1: Yeah.
0: And it was just, that was definitely one of the
2: the amount of times that damn drawbridge has made me late, my mom late, and my dad late. The whole family has been late because of that damn
3: Yeah,
2: bridge.
3: Definitely. I know it's a little off topic, but like being late, like I'm a person who would rather be like 20 minutes early than like 5 minutes late. So I get what you mean by being like frantic and like jiggling your arm. So I'm like, guys, like I'd rather like, oh my God, like I'm getting stressed out. Like that's like runs in my whole entire family. Like I'd rather like be really early. But yeah, like I can understand that. No, it's okay. Don't worry about it. Like I'm always like that type A person, and like it can be kind of annoying sometimes because I'm like I need to relax a little bit. Like you're always stressing about something. Like you need to relax, Issa. But yeah, like that is like the Chelsea Bridge. It takes like forever.
2: It takes genuinely like almost a whole 30 minutes to just go up. Just 30 minutes to go up. Imagine 30 minutes to come down. This whole hour that you wait for the bridge. Oh, my God.
0: Well, beware of drawbridges. Beware of stress. Beware of scalp. Or beware of sunburn.
3: Yeah, guys. That's a serious issue.
0: Beware of weird French people. All that stuff.
1: Wow.
0: But, yeah. That's Frantic in a Day. Thanks for listening to this brand new segment on Firehouse Friday. And we'll be going into a musical break where we will be doing yet another new segment after this. So, don't go anywhere. We'll be right back.
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1: Do we have to hang out every single day? 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Yeah, just be honest. Actually, we need to talk.
0: Oh, okay. What's going on?
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0: Hello, hello.
1: Hi, and we're back.
2: Hey.
0: So we kind of switched. I am now on the board, but that's fine. We just heard a few really good songs. We heard Hella Good by No Doubt. Easy Peeler by, I can't say that name actually, Brockhoff. I hope I'm saying that right. And Breathe by Dua Soleil. I hope I'm saying that right too.
1: Nice.
0: But those are really good songs actually. I was jamming out the whole time. You guys didn't need to know that, but it's fine. Yeah. So now we're going to be going on to our next segment, which is Blue Lagoon, Sing Me a Tune.
3: Yo, you said the ooh at the same time. Like, that was so, like, satisfying. Just like, ooh. Yeah.
0: But this segment will be about our, like, top songs of the week, our, like, D1, been listening to on repeat almost every single day. Da-da-da-da. Yeah. So, who wants to go first? I love music, but I don't want to go first.
3: I guess I can go first. I mean, so I already have, like, my answers. But I think, like, my top song, like, this week that I've been listening to is, like, Honeymoon Avenue, or Avenue, by Ariana Grande. Mm. And it's such a good song.
0: Is that from the new album?
3: No, it's one of her old albums. It's her first album, actually.
0: Oh, wow.
3: No, it's okay. Don't worry about it. So many people are like, oh my god, it's a new song. And I'm like, no, baby. Mm-hmm. That song came out.
0: Baby, it's old.
3: 13 years ago. But it's so good. I recently just discovered it. I know, I'm kind of a fake fan for that. But it's actually really, really good, and it's so catchy. And I've been, like, trying to learn all of her songs for, like, because I'm going to her concert next week.
0: Okay.
3: So I'm really excited for that.
0: Wow. I want to go so bad.
3: It's actually the day of the Noir film, so that's why I can't go. I'm sorry. But, yeah, basically, I'm trying to learn. I already know most of her songs, but I'm trying to, like, relearn them so I can, like, really jam out and, like, yeah, and really enjoy myself. But, yeah, that's, like, one of my top songs. And also Safety Net. I got into that song too. It's also by Ariana Grande. And it features, I'm sorry, I don't know how to pronounce his name. I don't know if I'm reading it. Like $T. It's really good. He's a rapper. It's a really, both of their voices, like, they just collab so well together. Mm-hmm. You guys should definitely check it out. Maybe we can put it on the playlist next week. But yeah, it's really, really good. And yeah, those have been like my top songs. Any Ariana Grande song is my top song. But yeah. And then I feel like a song that I could like listen to. I mean, I think that's going to be the next question. But yeah, we can go ahead to Paula.
2: Wait. Issa, like, quick question. You said you were like relearning Ariana Grande songs. Do you like play an instrument? Like, I feel like I should know this, but do you like play piano or sing? Like, what do you mean by relearning
3: that? So basically, not relearning, but basically what I do is that I have the set list on Spotify. So all the songs that she's going to be playing, I have it on Spotify. So whenever I'm doing something, like whenever I'm doing like my summer reading or when I'm doing my summer homework, I just put it on, and that's how I'm like trying to like learn the lyrics and trying to learn the songs again, because I want to know every word, because I don't want to appear on like those TikTok videos where it's like fake fan goes to Ariana Grande concert. They don't know the lyrics. I'm just like, guys, I can't know every song. But yeah, I'm trying to like learn it. So yeah, but like I know like a like I know like two melody, I know like two notes to an Ariana Grande song that I can play on the piano, and that's it. I know how to go bump, bump, and that's it. I don't know, it's really bad. But yeah, that's what I kind of mean by that, by like relearning it.
2: Cool. I'm too boomer to know any of those modern day terms.
3: Nah, bro, he listens to Mozart, he listens to Wolfgang, and I'm just like, I guess, bro, I guess. But yeah, I can head it to Paula.
4: I guess for me, well, sometimes the music that plays on Firehouse is very telling of
0: like, wait, let me add this to my playlist real quick.
3: No,
4: so
3: really.
4: One of the songs that came on, the first song we played today by Lido Pimienta called Tóxica, is, I just found out about today actually on my drive to Zoomix.
0: Actually.
4: And I'm going to be listening to that nonstop because it's, the lyrics
0: it's
4: are
0: catchy.
4: Great, the music is great. So it's about like, toxic person, get out of my life. Toxic person, goodbye.
3: You know what?
4: I wish you all the
3: preach.
4: Best.
3: Wait, preach.
4: No,
3: like, yes.
4: I wish you all the best, but. You know, go
0: Bye.
4: On your way.
3: You know what?
4: It's a great song.
0: It is a great song.
3: Yeah.
0: Wait, that's going on my Instagram notes now.
3: Okay.
0: Yes.
2: I guess before I say, like, mine, I'm just going to say that during the month, like, long Firehouse hiatus, my dad and I, we went to London to watch.
0: Fun!
2: Yeah.
3: Yo, they're just pulling up with random side quests. I guess.
2: We went to London to watch a cricket match. Very fun, nice experience. And we drove from, like, London to rural England. And we were listening. My dad was just like, put some music on. And I was like, I don't want to listen to Bad Bunny again. So, like, let's. Like, I like, I love his music.
3: I'm like so offended by that. What was on?
2: No, I like.
3: Oh my God. Okay, I'm sorry. Go ahead.
2: I like his music, but my dad plays it way too often.
3: Okay, your dad knows ball music. Like, let him, like, you know, do it yourself. Like,
2: I'm gonna get destroyed for this now. I'm sorry.
3: God, people over the radio are gonna be like, John, what are you doing,
4: bro? What are you doing?
2: But then my dad was like, I don't know, just like ask the internet for like recommendations or something. And then like about just British music that we could listen to. And then I found out that British music is very good. I like British music. And one of the songs that like was recommended was, I'm sure you all know Queen, right?
3: Yeah. Oh, yes.
2: Yeah. And like, you know, like the Don't Stop Me Now song. Mm-hmm. Yeah. And we listened to that and I was like, oh, I like this. This
3: no,
2: is like cool.
3: Yes.
2: I feel like it's that song that's just good for any part of the day. Like, it's a good pick-me-up song, and mm-hmm. I feel like most of the pop songs these days are either about, like, love, money, drugs, or something
3: not
2: like
3: that. Not all of them.
2: But many of them. I feel like this song just felt so much more positive than mm-hmm. some of the songs that, like, I'd recently been hearing on, like, the radio or something. And I just felt that, like, it was just something that I hadn't heard before. It was a nice change of pace. So, yeah, whenever I've been in a good mood on a day or whenever I've been waking up in the morning, that song just comes to mind. Because, yeah, it's a good pick-me-up song to just get you with a good, positive start to the day, shall we say.
3: That's fun. Mm-hmm. That's so nice.
2: But, yeah, that's one that's been in my mind for a bit these past couple of days. What about you, Kiki?
0: Well, it has to do a lot with my birthday. I feel like I've been talking about a lot about my birthday recently. I think I'm kind of obsessed with my birthday, but you guys.
3: Isn't everybody?
0: It's my birthday. Exactly. I just love my birthday. 7-Eleven is such a good day. So talking about 7-Eleven, two songs that I've had on repeat is one 7-Eleven by Beyonce.
3: Oh, wow.
0: Because, you know, I played it on my birthday, and it was just really funny. I was jamming out, having the time of my life. And another song was Always Be My Baby by Mariah Carey.
3: Aww.
0: My mom and me, we've been jamming out to that song since I was in her tummy.
3: Aww.
0: And that's just been our song.
3: That's so sweet.
0: That song and sweet. Hero by Mariah Carey. I don't know if you guys know Hero, but
3: yeah. No, I haven't heard
0: I really
3: it.
0: Came out the womb listening to Hero. Like, that, those two songs were my songs. And yesterday in the car, we had a little Mariah Carey sing-along. We
3: sang, that's so cute. Sang,
0: Always Be My Baby. We almost got to the Christmas, but you know, she hasn't defrosted yet.
3: Oh, she hasn't defrosted yet, guys. She's still frozen. She's still locked in there, guys.
0: I had to skip that song, sadly, but, well, I miss Mariah Carey. Like, I don't miss her because I knew her personally, but I, like, miss her music. Like, I haven't listened to her music in such a long while, so, like, this week have being filled, like, with so much of her music is, like, making me reminisce on, like, my old days. My newborn days, I guess. It's, like, it makes me feel so comforted for some reason. Like, her music makes me feel so nice and awesome, and, like, my mom's right next to me, even though she'll be, like, 50 million miles away. Like, she'll be on the other side of the planet. But if I play Mariah Carey, I'm like, oh, my mommy. Like, that's my baby. Aww, so tiny.
2: That's so nice.
3: That's so cute.
2: I love that.
3: Oh,
4: yeah, I love it. That's what music can do.
0: Yeah. It's so cute.
4: Connected in music.
3: Ah,
4: so
3: stop.
4: It's beautiful.
2: Yeah.
3: You're killing me.
2: Yeah.
3: Aww. That's so cute.
2: Yeah.
0: Okay, we're done.
4: So that was Blue Lagoon.
0: Well, that was Blue Lagoon, Sing Me a Tune. I think we sung very nice tunes.
2: Yeah,
3: and
2: we did.
3: Yes, guys.
0: All those tunes are all recommended. Go search up those songs. Very much, I feel like all those songs would be on your playlist, so go get them right now. And we will be back with another music break to end it off nicely and softly.
3: No.
0: Love you guys.
3: Bye, guys.
4: Bye, guys.

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5: Welcome to Careers for Years with Marielle and Kanisha. This week, we have our special guest, Athena. And would you like to tell us our occupation and introduce yourself?
6: Sure. My name is Athena Desai. I am currently practicing acupuncture and herbal medicine, but I'm also a musician, and I have a record coming out in a couple months. And I used to work in radio.
5: Wow.
6: Yeah.
5: You're like all out there.
6: You know it. I am all out there. That's a good way of putting it, yeah.
7: And you have a great radio voice.
6: Oh, thank you very much. Yeah, I love radio. Love, love radio. It was a dream to work in radio, and I did it right out of college. I was young and stubborn.
7: Like Kanisha.
6: Uh-huh.
7: Young and stubborn. It's a good way to be.
5: That's gonna be my yearbook quote for the 8th grade. I'm young and stubborn.
6: How about determined? Tenacious? Fierce. I like it.
5: How did you become an acupuncturist? Is that like the proper term?
6: Yeah, that's the proper term. So it did actually come out of my experience in radio, oddly enough. I was always a really healthy kid, and I started working harder than I'd ever worked when I was in radio. And I got allergies. This is way back in like 2000. And I didn't want to take medicine for it. So I went to see an acupuncturist. And she was an angel and a total sanctuary for me in all the craziness of news in Washington. I was on the elections unit at NPR on the Washington desk at the time. And that election was also epic and insane. And so it was, yeah, acupuncture kind of saved my bacon. And I went to see her for a year. My allergies never came back, even to this day. Don't have them. Like, they just transformed, disappeared. So I kind of stuck with acupuncture as I kept going through news. And I kept kind of pounding my body into the ground so that I could get my work done. And, yeah, at the end of, I guess it was, yeah, 8 years in news, I just had to ask myself if it was sustainable to stay in a career where my body just was absolutely miserable. And I had to say no. So I started thinking about what was next, and I wanted to learn about balance because my life was completely out of balance. So having done the acupuncture and gotten so much out of it on a spiritual level, on a physical level, on an energetic level, I really wanted to dive into it and study it. So that's where it started.
5: So how many years did it take for you to learn how to do acupuncture, like, properly? Because you can't just be like, ooh, I can be an acupuncturist, get needles, and then start just poking other people with it and hoping that you did the right places.
6: You are so right. Yeah, so I took a little extra time. It took me 5 years. That's a good thing to discuss, I would say, also for careers for years. I was a journalist, so when I left, I had done many different things. Production, I was an editorial assistant for a while. When I left, I was a reporter. And I absolutely loved the writing and telling stories, and I did have to interview people, and yeah, that was a gift to experience. But it was, yeah, I had a hard time sort of making peace with the fact that this was something I had dreamed, right? It was a dream of mine. To be able to do this work, and I had worked my butt off to get to where I was. So accepting the reality that I couldn't continue the way that I wanted to or the way that I had visioned to took some time, right? I mean, I think in the end it took me about 3 years from a reluctant, resistant acceptance to figuring out what to do next, right? Because I didn't want to leave this thing that I was in love with at all. But, you know, I invest a lot in spiritual practice, and in that practice, however you do it, you have to be really, really honest with yourself, right? And there came a time when I knew that it was impossible to have the kind of life that I wanted to and continue the way that I was continuing. And so then I started looking in other places, right? So you often look back to the past. What did I do in the past? I was actually part of nonprofits. I did a lot of work with youth and art. But I just kind of, there are those things in your life, which I can say after 42 years come in cycles, where something keeps knocking at the door. And if you have the courage to listen, it's a dream of some kind, right? It's something that's bigger than you, that's pushing you towards the next thing. And so I kept coming back to balance, and I kept coming back to being able to develop spiritually and emotionally. And that kept pushing me towards Chinese medicine.
7: But the gist of the show today is that Athena didn't always self-identify as an acupuncturist. It was a road that took quite a bit of thinking about things and finding herself. And it's a road that she decided to take after she was on another one, which was being a journalist and a radio show host. And just on the break, was as the music played, we were talking about what it takes for someone to wake up and sort of accept those feelings. And she had a really rich reflection that I hope she will share now that we're on air.
6: Well, I guess what we arrived at was that it actually takes something to stop long enough. And, yeah, as you were saying, just wake up to what you really want, what's really authentic for you, what is working about your life and your work, and what is not working about that. And to be able to move through that with some grace, right, and some flow, because there's so many places to get stuck in that. There's so many judgments and feelings of failure and disappointment, and you can sink really deep into all of the emotions around that and get stuck. You can also go the complete opposite direction and go crazy, right, and plant 1,000 seeds, not all of which will come to fruition, because that's just the way that seeds work, right, and life works. And, yeah, it's I can't believe I'm saying this, because I think 20 years ago I wouldn't have said it, but there's a lot of wisdom and opportunity in taking a pause and just reflecting and trying to hear those things that even you yourself are scared to hear and recognize.
5: You mentioned before the break that you were a musician.
6: Yeah.
5: So, like, what kind of genres do you play, or do you do covers? Are you a cover band?
6: Yeah. So I am actually, my first love is songwriting. I guess singing is right in parallel with that, but that's my dream, is to be writing most of the time and singing some of the time. So, yeah, another crazy adventure, right? Like, acupuncture is a place where I need to be an entrepreneur, and I'm not very naturally suited for that. And then I moved to Singapore with my family for a little while. I couldn't practice acupuncture, and I ended up playing a lot of music just because. And I remembered or discovered that I wasn't the same person without music, right? I mean, I've been playing music since I was three, but I always kind of had it as a pastime, right? But it is one of those things that kept knocking at the door. And when I realized that I got to be who I wanted to be because of music, I took it on professionally. Thanks for asking.
5: You're welcome. Just like you listed that you're an acupuncturist, that you're all, as well as like a journalist, so you're like in radio before, and yeah. You're a musician, so I really want to get into all three of the aspects and learn mm-hmm. a little more about you, because this isn't just like, well, this is basically a conversation that everyone listens on, and mm-hmm. it's not like eavesdropping, it's just that's how it works. So.
6: Indeed, I mean, it's been a crazy, crazy path, and not one that very many people recommend, so I am always hoping that it's of service to someone else, you know?
5: When people ask you about, like, acupuncture, when people don't believe that's a real medicine and they say that, mm-hmm. how do you answer and how do you react?
6: Great question. It's definitely not very mainstream Chinese medicine. It's thousands of years old, and it's the oldest continuous form of medicine that's been practiced on this planet. But yeah, there are many people who are not familiar with it, never done it. So in the beginning, when I didn't have my sea legs under me, I was very defensive about it, right? I would spend a lot of energy defending it, arguing. It was kind of like an angry place for me. But through the years, you know, the more that I've done it myself as a patient, the more that I've done it as a practitioner, the more I learn about it, the more I've gotten grounded in just what is, you know? I mean, you can say whatever you want about acupuncture. There's no question for me whether it works or not, because I have the blessing and the benefit of being a vehicle of that medicine. But it's not a question. And if you have experience with it and you understand it, you also would not ask that question, right? There are many situations in which people go to Western medical doctors and it does not work out for them the way that they want it to. They don't question the medicine, right? Because it's backed by science and created by science. But science is a construct that humans have also created, right? And acupuncture occupies this space somewhere between art and craft and science. And it's a good metaphor for breaking out in any kind of career or work that you want to do but may not be what's expected of you or what's on the beaten path, what's in the mainstream. You know, it takes some steadiness and some learning and some courage. But if it's authentic for you, you will find that voice and you will find that place, that strength, right, where there's no effort in defending it. You're just doing the work, and people who are drawn to it will come to it if they are open to having it be explained. You can teach them. And if they're not, you just let that go and you keep moving on. And I need to get authentic about this. I'm arriving at this place where I can say these things to you, right? It's not like I started being like all calm and collected about it. As I said, like there was anger and defensiveness, right? And the same thing with people being like, really? You're doing what? And how does that relate? And, you know, I find a couple things. One, people will ask you the questions that reflect where you are. So I find that the less solid and accepting that I feel about my journey, the more people will ask me those questions. And the more that I feel like, yep, that's who I am, right? Like, it's taken me 42 years and a lot of heartache and a lot of discovery to say, I totally own this about myself, right? I'm a weaver. Like, I have lots of things that I'm passionate about, and I am doing my best to make the ones that are most important to me work in some way for this world, right? Like, there's nothing wrong with that. And when I come from that place, then people start asking more questions about, oh, well, what are you doing with your music? Oh, that sounds interesting, right? So, you know, you're going to find, and I think a lot of people listening will find through their path, that first of all, people don't necessarily have to see the sense in it, right? Like, you need to. And how it directly relates to my journey, I mean, it's always been about connection and healing in some form or another, right? Like, I didn't call it healing when I was younger and I was really into criminal justice, but that's exactly what I was looking at, right? And I used to work in a prison when I was in college, and that's part of where I started waking up to this stuff. Yeah, it's all about the alchemy of having something seem like it just is a certain way, but finding what magic you can make to transform it if it's not working for you, or it's not working for the world, or you want it to look different. Yeah.
7: Well, thank you so much, Athena, for joining us and sharing your wisdom and your super positive and genuine vibes on your career here at Careers for Years, where sometimes we discuss careers, but I think it's never redundant to say that careers are not a linear thing, this single path that you have to choose when you're born and, you know, just carry on until you die. It's okay to change careers and to find your calling. And sometimes your calling is healing and, you know, like these ideas that will weave all your paths together. And even if it doesn't feel like you are there yet, to say that this is the single thread keeping it all together, you will get there. And I hope that, Kenisha, you have some food for thought on what this might mean for your own future as you make decisions about what to study after school and how to spend your time.
6: Yeah. I'm super, super stoked to be here. Thank you guys so much.
5: Thank you, Athena, for coming, and thank you for listening, everyone.
8: Although acupuncture is a skill that would need to be learned elsewhere, Athena's skills of being both a musician and radio host could very well be acquired at none other than Zoomix, the very facility that this station is home to. Zoomix board member Steve Snyder and a number of alumni of Zoomix recently sat down with Manuela, host of Zoomix radio program America Unification, to discuss a variety of topics, including their accomplishments at our facility, as well as their future aspirations. Take a listen.
9: So I'm Manuela from America Unification, and this is Steve Snyder from the Zoomix board.
10: Yes, hi. Thanks, Manuela. I appreciate you having me here today as a guest. I hope it'll be a special program for the next about an hour or so. I'm sure a lot of regular ZMR listeners know Zoomix is a pretty special place. And today we're grateful to have some guests with us made up of Zoomix students and some Zoomix alumni. And we're going to just talk about their experiences at Zoomix, the art that they create. And I think the best part, play some of their original music. So I'm pretty excited. Does that sound like a good plan, Manuela?
9: Yeah, sounds cool.
10: Cool. So let's actually just start with some introductions. Maybe I can just ask the first couple of guests here to introduce themselves and start off by telling us maybe at what age they first came to Zoomix and how they started getting involved with Zoomix and maybe what their first impressions were. And I'm going to introduce first Omar Sosa. Omar.
11: So, thank you for having me.
10: Yeah, no, it's my pleasure. When did you first start getting involved with Zoomix?
11: I first started coming to Zoomix when I was 6 years old. I believe it was 1999. I was bugging my mom for a few years at that point to get me a guitar, and she wanted me to start taking lessons, so she started looking around, and she stumbled upon Zoomix back when they were at the Maverick Street location, a much smaller space than what we have today. But I started, you know, taking lessons there, and it just progressed and snowballed, and I just started getting involved with a bunch of the other programs.
10: Awesome. Yeah. So I'm curious, 6 years old, do you remember your first impressions when you walked into that particular location, that building?
11: Well, it definitely didn't look as nice as the space that we have now, but that didn't take away from, like, the vibe, because everyone there in general, I mean, it's still, like, a really welcoming place. But I think the thing that makes Zoomix isn't so much the building or the space. I mean, it definitely is important, but it's definitely the people and everyone on the staff. The staff back then were awesome. The staff now are awesome.
10: Awesome.
11: Good.
10: Great
11: people working here, yeah.
10: Fantastic. So also with us today is Nick Shea. Nick, I'm going to let you introduce yourself. And same question, tell us how you first got involved with Zoomix.
12: Yeah, first time I came to Zoomix, it was for Rock Ed program. and it was at the old location. My mom, same deal. Shout out to moms. Just my mom wanted me to come here because I was just always in the house making music and making a bunch of noise. And I think one, she was just fed up with hearing the noise, but two, she really wanted me to just be connected with other youth who are making music. But I didn't like Rock Ed. And then a few years later, once they moved to the new location, I found out the songwriting class, and my mom again was like, "You should go here." And I came in, and Corey DePina was like, "Oh, you like hip hop? Well, have you heard of Wu-Tang?" And I was like, "Oh, have I heard of Wu-Tang?" And we just talked about that for like 2 hours, and then I was like, "Yeah, this is a very fun and inviting place, so I want to be here."
10: Very cool. And Manuel, I'm going to put you on the spot too. Tell us about your first experiences at Zoomix. When did you first come here, and what was your first impressions like?
9: So I started here when I was 10. So 4 years ago, and my mom actually kind of forced me to come here. Like, I was always in the house. I was always doing nothing. I would just go school to the house, and she'd be like, "I want you to do something. I want you to, like, be with other people, other creative people." And I'm like, "I don't want to, like, do it." So she signed me up for guitar lessons. I did that for about a year. Didn't really like it. And then I found a Rock Ed. I absolutely loved Rock Ed. My first semester, I started with bass, and I absolutely loved it.
10: Cool.
9: And then I took it a couple more times. Then I got into voices. I didn't like that, but the class was fun. And then I found radio. And
10: here you are. That's awesome. Cool. Well, we're going to get back to you because we're going to want to talk a little bit about how you got into radio and what you've been doing since you've gotten into radio. Omar, I'm going to come back to you for a little bit. So we're definitely going to get to the music component, and in just a couple of minutes, we're going to hear one of your original pieces. But I'm curious, outside of the music, you know, the music skills that you've gained here, what other skills do you think you've gained over the years from just being here at Zoomix, taking different programs, and just being in this environment?
11: Well, I've gotten exposed to a lot of different aspects just regarding art. Like, I did the theater program back when they were doing that. I also did a radio journalism class back in the old space. I was part of ensembles, and, you know, I did voices for a few semesters back in the old building. But the biggest takeaway from it is just, like, you know, it gives you the ability to become a more well-rounded person, just because there's so many programs that Zoomix offers that, you know, tackle different aspects of the music industry, I guess, or whatever, or different facets of it. You know, just working with people, working in an ensemble setting, like I did Diversity Band for a number of years, that skills, being able to cooperate with people and, you know, stuff like that.
10: Fantastic. Yeah, I think, you know, people who I see people who pass by Zoomix all the time, and they say that music school is awesome, but I think they don't realize that it's well beyond just the music, that there's that youth development component, and
11: definitely
10: the ability to get along with people is something you're going to need your entire lives. So, but let's talk about the music. We'll turn back to the music. I'm curious what some of your musical influences are. If there's, I don't know, some specific bands that have influenced you the most, and in particular, you know, I'd like you to introduce what song we're going to hear from you today, and maybe tell us a little bit about how that song came about, and then we'll talk a little bit more after that too.
11: Sure. So when I first started off taking guitar lessons here, I mean, I listened to a lot of the music that my mom listened to. So it's like, you know, folkloric, like Colombian music, like vallenatos and stuff like that. And I was really into that when I was younger. I still am into it today. But obviously, as you grow older and you start working on your craft more and more, you start developing different tastes. So when I started, you know, the guitar is it's a unique instrument. It's got its certain, you know, characteristics and whatever. You always hear people drop those names like Hendrix or, you know, Led Zeppelin, and I obviously ended up listening to a bunch of those bands because it's very, like, you know, guitar-oriented music. It's like you think of the guitar and you think of, like, you rocking out on stage with your bandmates playing really loud music. So I definitely went through that phase. I played a little bit of, like, I tried dipping my feet into, like, technical metal and stuff like that. There was this one band that I really liked when I was younger called Protest the Hero. And then I was studying with Leo Colon for a while, and then I ended up taking lessons with Nick Grondin, and that's when I really got exposed to, like, jazz and fusion and all that sort of stuff. Mahavishnu Orchestra, the Yellow Jackets, Pat Metheny, Bill Frisell, Taylor Eigsti, John Coltrane. From the real old school stuff, like guys like Lee Morgan, who's a trumpet player, he's probably one of my favorite. And then, you know, even to like the modern day, like jazz artists like Christian Scott, also another trumpet player. But that's the sort of thing I've kind of moved away from, just specifically listening to like guitar oriented music or like music that features guitar prominently. Most of my biggest influences nowadays are artists that specialize in different instruments that aren't
10: very cool.
11: That aren't guitar. And so I try to incorporate that sort of, it's tough to be an innovator when people have already done so much, but like I like listening to different instruments and trying to incorporate ideas and stuff that works on those instruments.
10: Great.
11: But you know,
10: good segue into your song. So how about introducing us? This is one of your original songs. So tell us the name of your band and the name of the song, and Manuela will play a track, and we'll probably come over to Nick and ask him similar questions right after that. So
11: cool. So the name of my project is Pangea. It's a band that I started up towards the end of my time at Berkeley. So that's maybe like 2.5 years ago or so. The band started up in 2015, and I kind of just composed stuff. It started off as a 7-piece. Now it's just a quartet because it's difficult to manage that many schedules. But I kind of just write stuff that, you know, that I hear, and I have a ton of different influences. Kind of like this one, not so much, but there's some songs that are like have more of a Latin focus. This one I would think it's more chilled out, like sort of like hip-hop-ish sort of stuff. But it's called Solemn Warning. It's a simple tune, one chord progression, a simple melody, and then, you know, we just have fun on top of that.
10: Awesome. Let's hear it.
11: Yep.

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0: I was born in Louisiana. And at the age of 2, my mama told my papa, our little boy has got the blues.
1: 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And you'll hear everyone from Memphis Slim to Buddy Guy. Okay, Buddy, take it away.
0: Love me to the bone. But my love for my guitar.
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5: We have another guest. Taylor Fernandez-Nunez is here.
6: Hello.
5: Hey, how are you? So, why don't you tell us a little bit about how you first got involved with Zoomix and maybe like what was your first impression when you first walked in the door at Zoomix?
6: Sure. So the way I found out about Zoomix was through like this family counseling therapy thing. And I told them, they asked me a couple questions like, what do you like to do for fun? Just kind of like a recovery period for me, like how to, you know, use things that I like to, you know, motivate me. And I told them I like to sing, and I used to play piano in the fourth grade. So I was like, I want to get involved with music. And they said, well, there's a good music program down the street. It's really new. And this is like a couple months after the Zoomix settled into the Firehouse building. I signed up, had an interview with Corey, and my first impression was like, wow, this is huge. Like, I thought it was like an MTV, like, after school program type thing.
5: So how old were you at this point?
6: I was 13 or 14.
5: So how long were you at Zoomix?
6: All 4 years. From 2011 to 2015.
5: Great. How did you see yourself change both musically and just sort of as a teenager? How did you see yourself change from the time you first started Zoomix to the time you sort of graduated here?
6: Yeah, so kind of my music library has opened up greatly. I used to think that rock was only Paramore, and then I learned about the Rolling Stones and about Queen here. I learned about Meat Loaf and just like a big variety of what rock actually is, and how rock is kind of music in flux in all genres, really. It's a fluidity. There's a fluidity to music. And just kind of like my genre, I'm trying to find my voice. Because especially in the beginning, as my artistic identification of myself, it was really hard to know what my sound was. And I think I found that here, that identity.
5: Great.
6: So a lot of the music I used to listen to prior Zoomix, was whatever my mom was listening to. And my mom, to learn English, she listened to like Mariah Carey, Christina Aguilera, and, you know, the big pop stars. And so every time I sing a song, I either sing it like another artist. And I think that I found truly by being revealed all these different genres what my voice actually was.
5: Great. So I'm going to ask you the same challenging question I asked Omar. You know, a lot of people just think of Zoomix as a music school or a place that teaches kids music, but really, the magic, I think, of Zoomix, having been here now 3 or 4 years as a volunteer, is really the youth development component.
6: Right.
5: So outside of music, how do you think Zoomix has prepared you for life, you know, for your future outside of the music component?
6: I think something that I really

0: About myself was that prior coming to Zoomix, I was very unopinionated. So that meant that, like, I was a people pleaser. I like to kind of be like a yes person. Like, I don't really have an opinion about what I like just because I didn't want to have disagreements. And I think that after Zoomix, I really realized what I didn't like and what I did like by taking a diverse and plethora amount of classes. So I've taken everything from African drumming to sound tech studio, and just like that big range helped me define really who I am and kind of set this platform going forward to making life decisions. So right now I'm studying mathematics and Northeastern, and it's because I really liked that kind of like program development of radio journalism, and I really liked the analytical position of doing sound tech. So yeah, I really honed in on those, like defining what I didn't like and what I liked here.
1: I always think it's interesting. People always talk about what it was like for them at Zoomix, and I always wonder, like, what it might have been like if you hadn't come to Zoomix.
0: Right,
1: you never
0: right.
1: discovered. Do you think you would be at Northeastern if you hadn't come?
0: Definitely not. So I knew that. So starting in high school, I knew I wanted to go to college, but I was like, I do not want to go to Northeastern because I wanted to go as far away from my house as possible. I mean, that's what everyone says. And then my junior year here, Corey pulled me aside. I think he was like starting to notice me as like a leader here or whatever. And he goes, remind me next year that I told you something about the Torch Scholarship. And I was like, okay, cool. And I kept it in the back of my head. I put it like in a Google document for school. And a year later, we obtained the Pathways Coordinator, Ji-Yoon, and she helped me apply for the Torch Scholarship, which is a scholarship specifically for Northeastern students to get a full ride. And it kind of opened my world of what Northeastern actually is. I fell in love with the university, and then, yeah.
1: So you didn't say no to that?
0: I did not say no to a full ride, yeah.
1: Yeah, that's fantastic. Yeah. Well, congratulations on that. So,
0: thanks.
1: So I think we should play one of your tunes.
0: Sure.
1: Why don't you introduce your song for us?
0: Yeah, so the tune we're going to play is Guilty. I wrote the song when I was 15. It's basically about taking ownership of something that probably couldn't have been handled by someone else.
1: Sounds great. Okay, let's hear it. Guilty by Taylor Fernandez-Nunez.

0: So, Taylor, what are you up to these days musically?
1: So I started a band with my sister and one of my good friends, Jennifer Perez and Rihanna Fernandez Muniz. It's vice versa. Rihanna's my sister. And we started a month ago.
0: Awesome.
1: In October.
0: And what kind of music?
1: We're still defining that. So we had a couple gigs, actually, our first month that we just started. So we were just doing covers of, like, indie rock bands and, I guess, some folk. But I think we're going into the R&B direction. Stay tuned. Not sure.
0: So maybe next year we'll be doing another radio show and we'll feature some of your new band's music.
1: Yeah,
0: so.
1: That'd be cool.
0: So, Nick, hey, how are you?
2: I'm good. How are you?
0: Pretty good.
2: Nice.
0: So, Nick, along the same lines, love to talk to you a little bit about your music.
2: Mm-hmm.
0: And again, how what sort of programs? I know you were at Zoomix for a considerably long time as well. How many years?
2: It felt like 12, but I think it was like 2 or 3.
0: 2 or 3 years?
2: Yeah, but like there was so, like, I was doing so much with the program that it felt like a lifetime.
0: Yeah, tell us about some of the, I guess, one or two programs that had the biggest influence on where you are musically today.
2: The only classes that I took were the songwriting performance classes with Corey. And that would be, like, those classes where everybody makes one song, and then that's an album, and then, like, you learn how to record in the studio and stuff like that. And then in the summertime, you learn how to tour and, like, as a giant group and stuff like that. And right out the gate, that was the first class I took, the summer tour one. Right out the gate, Corey was like, yeah, you want to, like, host the whole show? And, like, we're going to perform at a retirement home, a child's birthday party, a grungy basement. Like, we were just, like, everywhere. And it was amazing for me to be able to just talk in front of, like, a wide variety of people. Like, there was one time, Jenny here, she was like, hey, do you want to perform at a Seder today? I'm like, perform? Yeah. What's a Seder? I don't know, but sure, I'll go. And it was, I performed in front of a bunch of, like, 80-year-old Jewish people who, they didn't want to see me. Like, they didn't know they were going to see me. I think I was straight away from the question, but, like, what I took away from the time I was here was the ability, like, in a performance setting, is how to perform in front of all different kinds of people and know your audience and know your place and, you know what to do and know what to say. And
0: sure.
2: Sometimes it works, sometimes it doesn't, but that's the nature of it.
0: There's an amazing amount of variety here, certainly, as a mix in terms of programming, in terms of the types of music. So we just heard an original song by Omar Sosa, an original tune, and an original by Taylor. What did you think of both of them?
2: I love them.
0: Wait, which one did you like better?
1: Let's not go
2: the
1: there.
2: One that Neil Young did. I was listening to that while my headphones on. Well, I never heard Omar's before. Love that. Taylor's song, I heard that before, and I sampled it on a beat that I made a long time ago. Never did anything with it, and don't remember where it is or what it sounds like.
0: I think Taylor's attorney has that now, actually.
2: Yeah.
0: did she know you were sampling? Did you get her permission?
2: No, I just did it because I was really inspired.
1: Yes.
2: I'm gonna try to send that to you as soon as I can. But
0: very cool.
2: Yeah.
0: Outside of the music, you were here a couple of years. Do you think there are skills that Zoomix helped you develop that are going to help you succeed in life, regardless of whether you go the music route or other routes?
2: Well, I think definitely, like, communication is something that I learned, and just, I don't know, I learned, like, it's very welcoming and friendly place here, and I got the opportunity to work here one summer, like, as a youth worker, well, like a working youth, I guess you'd say it. A youth worker is a little different. So I was a working youth.
0: To get paid?
2: Yeah, of course.
0: That's what I mean.
2: I represented Zoomix, and Zoomix is welcoming and friendly, and I learned to just talk to people and learn how to make connections and learn that people are there's a lot of people out there who want to support you, and then, like, people are trying to ride the same wavelength as you are.
0: Sure.
2: Sometimes you can't, it's hard to find them, but I learned that it's not easy to make connections, but it's easy to make connections when you try and you have a good attitude and are very clear with the kind of things
0: you hear people, Nick, talk about networking all the time. So you're describing networking in different business environments. And that's a skill of its own that can be really helpful. And you know, I was joking about getting paid, but that's another thing that people don't realize out there is that Zoomix is teaching the students here skills, and they're applying them every day and going out and making money at them, whether it's doing engineering or sound somewhere or playing gigs and things of that nature. And that's, you know, that's part of the mission here, is to prepare people to, you know, to earn a living at some point. So,
2: mm-hmm.
0: So tell us what you're doing now musically. I understand you just dropped a new CD.
2: Yeah, this is, the second CD, the second album I put out this year, which I'm very excited about. The first album being a solo project. I made all the beats and recorded it myself, mixed it myself. Got other people to rap on it and stuff like that. But then the second project is a collaborative effort between me and a friend named Sway Casey. And on that, we got together, we wrote everything sitting in the same room, almost everything. And we made almost all the beats together. So it was a real collaborative thing. A lot of times it was like, hey, I made this beat. Let's rap on it. But another time it was like, all right, we have nothing. Go. And, yeah, we, like, recorded it, like, in his bedroom, in my closet, like, at an actual studio. Like, we were all over the place just trying to get stuff together. But it's a project that really just promotes positivity and just kind of being happy and having a good time. And, yeah, just feel like we can't stop doing stuff.
0: That's great. What so song really are we going to hear?
2: So this song is actually featured on my solo album and the collaborative song. It's called Float Away. And we have a lot of fun performing this one, and yeah, I think it's one of the first songs that we made together. So
0: cool.
2: It has that sentiment to
0: it. Well,
2: I'm
0: going to ask
2: well.
0: Omar and Taylor to critique it once it's done. So let's hear it. Tell us again what it's called.
2: It's called "Float Away."
0: Float Away by Nick Jay.

0: me a sway. Hey,
1: Nick, I'm curious what your biggest sort of rap influences were.
2: I like, well, it's a lot different now. Like, I used to like Wu-Tang Clan and like N.W.A. and like the Far Side and like all like golden era, quote unquote golden era. I don't like calling it that, but like that like 90s sort of rap.
1: Yes, be careful.
2: Yeah,
1: who you're talking to.
2: Yeah, of course.
1: Golden era.
2: like classic 90s rap. But like now, like I listen to a lot of like Frank Zappa and jazz and more different stuff, just because I don't know, hip hop can be very formulaic, and I'm trying to not be so formulaic.
1: Yeah. So Manuela, you don't have original music to play today, but you're playing all of their music. What did you think of their original stuff?
3: I think they're really cool, and you could tell like where they're coming from and their personalities from their own music, and I think that's really cool. Especially Taylor was like a little older, but she's grown from that. Omar, like, his is more showing, like, his influences now than what it was back then. And Nick, it was more, like modern, like, what he's doing, like, now and what he's trying to put out there.
1: Awesome. So what goals do you have as a radio DJ? What are you hoping to accomplish as a radio DJ?
3: Oof. That's a really broad question. So a couple semesters ago, I took the radio journalism class, and I absolutely loved it. So in the future, I want to do something. I want to do something with radio journalism because I absolutely love it, and I like found like what I've been most passionate about. Like through all these years I've been here, like I've been passionate about some things, but this like really took my eye. I was like, oh my god, this is so amazing! Like I just love it, and yeah.
1: Great. Awesome. So we have a few minutes left. I'd love to talk to you guys a little bit more about, and maybe have you talk about some of your experiences here. All of you have had, I know, chances to perform in public, small crowds, big crowds. And I'd love to know, like, what was either sort of the time you were the most nervous, or like your first performance, or your best performance, or, you know, something that really like shocked the heck out of you. And we'll start back at the beginning. Omar, I'm sure you performed in many different bands and over the years. Any one particular story you have about performing that sticks out in your mind as, either the sort of funnest or scariest? Or
4: the one that instantly came to mind, and it's the reason why, is because it's totally out of character for me, like nowadays, the way that I perform. Because if you see me, I'm very stoic. Sometimes I'm a little bit more energized, but more often than not, I'm just kind of like playing my guitar and doing my thing. But I remember this one time, I'm not sure if this still happens during the summer, but the Chelsea River Revel, I think it was called. Mm-hmm. They would close the bridge off, and it's like a day-long festival or something that they do there with food and all these vendors and stuff. And so I was playing with Diversity Band at the time, and we were on stage, and I believe the song that we were playing was Jump by
1: Van Halen.
4: Van Halen.
1: It's a golden years.
4: I can't believe I blanked on that. But, yeah, we were playing Jump, and I hadn't ever practiced this or did it before or anything like that, but I had seen Leo do it once at a show, and I was like, I'm going to copy my guitar teacher because I got to show him up. I ended up playing, I put the guitar behind my neck and started playing solo and just improvising.
1: Oh,
4: like that.
1: I hope Leo's listening right now. How'd that work out for you?
4: It was fine. It was awesome, and the crowd loved it, and I was super hyped and everything.
1: Having seen you perform, I'm like, shocked. Cause
4: exactly.
1: Generally speaking, I can't even get you to look up at me.
4: Yep,
1: so
4: no. I'm usually
1: that's
4: all
1: pretty
4: focused
1: cool
4: on the guitar, but yeah.
1: Taylor, how about yourself? Is there one particular public performance that stands out in your mind as like something pinnacle for you?
5: Yeah, that story is amazing. I'll go the opposite direction. I'll talk about a tragedy. So my sister and I did a Christmas special for the jazz series like 2-3 years ago. Nick was there, so maybe he could say something about it. But I was really nervous about the show because I'm usually not a nervous performer, but I am when I know I haven't rehearsed or when I feel edgy about a certain section of a song. We learned a couple of really, really hard Christmas tunes. One was really easy. It was like Feliz Navidad, the two chords, whatever it took on the guitar, and Rihanna played it. But I forget what the other song was, but it was a kind of like a jazzy Christmas song. And I remember when I was playing on the piano, I was so nervous that my like fingers were shaking. And it goes, help to me. make the season bright. What song is that? Tiny Tots with Your Eyes All Aglow. That song?
2: Merry Christmas.
5: Yeah. Yeah, that song. So one line is like, help. And at that line, I forgot the keyboard note. And I was like, help. Help.
1: You were calling for help.
5: The whole,
1: I need somebody.
5: For literally one whole minute. And that longest minute of my life was trying to find that note. And Rihanna and I just laughed about it, like, afterwards for the longest time. It was the most embarrassing. And, like, the whole crowd just, like, looked, like, didn't encourage or anything. I mean, it was, like, an older crowd. So they were just, like, confused on why I was stuck on that note or what was going on. Yeah, it was brutal.
1: What was your takeaway from that?
5: That usually when it comes to performances, at the end, you can laugh about them. No, people probably don't remember it. I mean, it's internally burned into my memory, but just practice prior, a long time prior, especially harder songs that you know that are harder for you. Just practice and everything will be okay. And if you mess up, you go on, life goes on, right. Sun always shines. It
1: hasn't seemed to slow you down at all. So
5: yeah, exactly.
1: Sounds like you're doing okay.
5: Yeah.
1: Nick, it sounds like you've done like lots of collaborations. I've seen you play with, you know, rap with so many different bands over the couple of years I've seen you here. I'm curious if you have a funny story about any one particular collaboration or what's been the sort of craziest collaboration.
2: Collaboration.
1: Anyone you perform with that was particularly stands out in your mind is that went one way or the other?
2: Yeah, well, I performed with the person who's in that song, Sway, and I had a show recently, and every time we perform, I feel like I black out and like in the best way, and like I don't know what happens, and he says the same thing, and I've never felt like that, which is a really amazing thing. But we did this song, and it's a song off our new project called Moonshadow, and it has a lot of energy. And in the middle of the song, I hit before the show, I hit a box of pizza underneath the DJ table. And during that song, we're just going nuts, like running all over the stage. And then I hand pizza into the crowd, and then they're just eating it. Like, what is happening? Why do I have pizza? I'm not gonna complain about it, but I'm just confused. So I guess anytime I perform at Sway is a really amazing thing, because like I don't even know what's going to happen.
1: Yep. Awesome. Cool.
2: Yeah.
1: So we got just a few minutes left, and I'm going to just ask you each one question, I guess, too, about Zoomix. If you think about where your career is going years from now, I don't know, picture 10 or 20 years from now, how will each of you look back at your time here at Zoomix? We'll start with you, Omar.
4: Well, I mean, my time here as a student ended a while ago, but I'm here in a different role. I'm working here now. But I mean, you know, everyone's got to grow, and I do hope to move on at some point in my life. But I'm in the middle right now of recording my first EP for this project, Pangea. So I'm hoping to get that off of the ground and, you know, maybe build some traction, see where that takes me. And hopefully, you know, in the coming years, maybe do like a tour throughout New England and see, you know, what happens after that.
1: You think we might see the guitar behind the head again?
4: I highly doubt it, but you never know.
1: never say never.
4: Yeah, never say never.
1: Taylor, it's 20 years from now, and you're going to remember Zoomix. What's the one thing you're going to remember most about Zoomix and what it meant to you?
5: I hope I'm not remembering and I'm still active.
2: Right.
5: An active part of the community here, hopefully. I mean, 20 years. I might have kids in 20 years, so hopefully my kids are participants wherever.
1: Cool.
2: Yeah, well, I agree. I want to still be involved. I hope to, in like the music realm, I hope to still be like working with people here and like Dan Fox, and I don't know, I'm very inspired by like his recording process and like trying to learn a bunch from him and Corey, making music with him. I want to do that, but also like teaching in sort of ways that Corey does. Like, right, I got a position at the ICA right now to teach writing and poetry in Boston Public Schools, and Boston Public School students, they come to the ICA, and working with young people, I think I needed it so much, because I benefited from like a place like ZoomX, and I don't know. I think it'd be great to be able to with my experience try to be there for young people who would need a space like this, and try to make it an impactful place for them.
1: Yeah, ZoomX is a special place, and it sounds like it's been important to you guys in your lives, and I know you go on to do lots of other things, and you know, just next door I saw a group of 7-year-olds in the room next door, and you know, they'll be here for a long time too, so it's great to hear some of your experiences and share that with the community. I want to thank you guys for coming in today. I know you've got busy lives, and taking the time to come here was fun, and I want to thank Brittany, our radio station manager, for helping us out here. Mm-hmm. And Manuela, you have the toughest job of everyone now. You get to pick the last tune. So,
3: oof.
1: Yeah, I know, right? It's an overwhelming responsibility. We can help you out if you want. If we have any more requests, you guys have other music?
2: I don't know. There's tons of great music that come out of ZoomX, so I'd say anything that came out of here.
1: Manuela, you're gonna have to pick it.
3: Ah.
1: What do you got lined up?
4: Do you have another song, Nick? Check out.
2: I don't, if there's something in there, yeah, but.
3: Wow.
2: Yeah, whatever.
1: All right, Nick. We're going out with some Nick Jay then.
2: Sure.
3: We have Living On, What Is the Point, I Miss You, Mouth Music, Suck, Better Than This.
2: I like Miss You. Should we do that one?
4: Let's do it.
5: Let's do Nick, since he has a show tonight.
1: Thank you, everybody. We're going to leave to Nick Jay's Miss You.
2: Thank you.

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0: name is Fast Eddie Gill, and since 2006, I have walked across forests and fjords to give Boston the type of sick music that people thought was dead and gone. 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
1: Good day, ladies and gentlemen. 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
2: 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Hey, yo, what's up? My name is Renee. Welcome to Life. That's it. Today's 9 a.m., so I hope you're enjoying your day. We got some music to kick it off. So we're going to start off with some electronic type songs for your ears, and we'll be back with some reviews. But we're going to just start off with, I think, like a half an hour of music. So let's just get into it. This is 94.9 FM.

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1: So, like, English papers and stuff?
0: No, it's like teens writing what they want to, asking for the changes they want to see.
1: So they write articles, like a newspaper?
0: Yes, and it's online. You can read it right now.
1: So what do they write about? School bathroom policy?
0: Wait, what? Yes, and music, politics, Beyonce, AI, and juicy confessionals.
1: Okay, now you got my attention.
0: Teens in Print. It's a writing program and publication that amplifies the marginalized voices of Boston youth. Nice.
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up? This is 94.9 FM. That was Charlotte Day Wilson with Selfish. Before that was Calm Trues with Cirthio and Bonobo with Kerala. Before that, all here on 94.9. And we got more music. We're going to keep going with some electronic, jazzy type stuff. This is Alex Pipes with 552.

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Yeah, what's up? 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Yes, you're listening to Life That's It. It's 9 a.m. 9:20. I don't know, something in that range. Yes, I can't see my watch right now, but that was La Machine by Aya Nakamura. She's French, I believe. Alex Pipes before that was 5:52. We got more music for you here on 94.9. This is Justin Bieber with Second Emotion featuring someone who stars in a movie I'm going to talk about in a second. Stay tuned.

Summer's here, and so is Boston After Dark. 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
1: Maggie Merlin.
0: With their song Whip. And before that was Scrim with Cortisol and Justin Bieber, Second Motion featuring what? Travis Scott. I don't usually play Travis Scott on the show, mostly because of the past. And I see myself playing him today because he's in a movie. He was probably the worst part of that movie, but go back to it. But we're going to start the show in a second. This is Life, That's It. Let's kick it off with our intro.
2: You are listening to Life, That's It.
0: Hey yo, what's up? How you doing? My name is Renee and welcome to Life, That's It. It's a show all about movies and art and theater. And today we are talking about some blockbuster scenarios happening in the summer of 2026. We are talking about two epic journeys. One is a live action recreation of a 2016 movie and the other is based on one of the oldest stories you've ever known in your life. It's The Odyssey and Moana together at last, guys. These movies were not meant to be together on this show, but that's just what happens. They are now together, and guess what? For the better. Should you see these films? It's pretty obvious to me you should see The Odyssey, but you can definitely skip Moana. So, in a nutshell, should you see either of these films? I think you know the answer to that question is yes on The Odyssey and a skip on Moana for the most part. And I'll tell you why. We'll talk about it. I'm going to give you a little taste of the vibe from the movie Odyssey. Let's just hear a little bit of the soundtrack real quick.

Can you feel your spine tingle? I hope so. This is the film everyone I know has been waiting for. It is the latest from Christopher Nolan. We are going to jump right into it. This is a film I've been wanting to see. I believe since I knew about it. Guess what? The Odyssey is now public domain, and that means that folks can make a lot of work based on a ton of different things, and that's one of these. And this is one of the pieces that folks can make things off of. Just FYI, I believe I reviewed The Odyssey in different manners, in different capacities. There is an older review of the Harvard ART did The Odyssey as a play last year. And in the back of my mind was this film. It's an adaptation of Homer's ancient Greek epic poem, The Odyssey. It stars Matt Damon and a bunch of other stars, but that's not the big deal here. This is about cinema, guys. Epic, larger than life. The Odyssey is here to whoosh you away into grandiose retellings of the story you read in middle school. Yes, it's shot on film and has tons of practical effects. Take that, CGI, and offers pacing that keeps you guessing, even when you know the story. So what does a story older than history have to offer an audience in 2026? Well, guess what? This story is about, yes, somebody who's like, oh my God, I'm trying to get back home, distractions and things are in my way. But it's also about anxieties and all types of ideas. So yes, the audience here at the press screening roared as the crescendo gave way to sword fights and monster battles and a lot of other things. But this isn't dumb. This is la creme de la creme. We're talking about the guy who did Interstellar. We're talking about the guy who did the Batman series. Well, you already know it, dudes. A ton of thought-provoking themes surface, giving way to the idea of the hunt versus the fight. When norms are broken, who can be trusted? Art as the one thing left behind when we die. It's a thoughtful meditation on the travesties of war. Pride and illusions. This is one hell of a film, and it's definitely gonna make a bunch of money. Christopher Nolan is the epitome of filmmaking currently. If you're a film student, I cannot see why you wouldn't try to emulate this in some manner, want to get to this point. I'll just say from my own historical background, I believe he was working on The Dark Knight when I was in film school, and everybody was like, oh my God. And so The Odyssey is, if not, a continuation of that. So yes, how did he start? I wanted to review that. I might add that in later. I don't really know. I would like to watch The Following. The Following is his first film. It's 70 minutes long. It's his kind of thing one. But yeah. Okay, cool. So why watch this film? Okay, this is 3 hours long. And I did talk to folks. I will add it in, later. But for now, I'll tell you, this is not a short film. It doesn't sound like it would be. I don't know why you think it would be. This is 3 hours long. It is, from beginning to end, a mixture of epicness and fights. It's like the sandal and whatever they call those epics. But in general, let me clarify. This is Matt Damon fighting monsters. This is also not Matt Damon. It doesn't really matter. I'll say that. I think there's a lot of thoughts on casting in this thing that it seems to kind of like take away from people's potential enjoyment of the film, but I didn't mind it for the most part. So why watch this? This film is epic. It's meant to be seen big. I suggest you give yourself that privilege to see it. So I had some little things in here. Yes. Okay, so
Yes, there are lots of celebrities in this film. So watch Travis Scott become a sound effect and a watch Travis Scott as he becomes a sound effect. Part of the background you wish would just go away. John Leguizamo steals scenes as a blind dude who jokes around and is serious. Watch Robert Pattinson's play a coward like it's second nature. Or maybe bask in Charlize Theron's beauty in the middle of an island. Watch as Lupita does an incredible Helen of Troy, and you just there's a depth to it that is really neat. It's short, it's sweet, and yeah. Matt Damon is Matt Damon. The big one is Anne Hathaway. Anne Hathaway is going to get an Oscar nomination here. If you don't see it coming, I don't know what to tell you. It's literally either she wins it or she gets an Oscar nom. That's all. What's the deal with this movie? The movie is long. This review is getting too long for my liking, but I will say to you, why watch this? It's based on an old thing. It's Greek. It's all that jazz. You know the story, yet you are interested in finding out what Christopher Nolan is trying to tell you. And I honestly think that he hits many different spots in here where he's able to illustrate how important and how powerful cinema is. He's able to break through and think about shot composition and pacing. At the same time that you are trying to figure out what part of the story you're in, you're also on an odyssey when you watch this. Obviously, you're trying to figure out why or how Odysseus will get back to Penelope. Because Penelope is Anne Hathaway, and Anne Hathaway is a diehard for Odysseus. And there's no way that as an audience, you would not want to see them get back together. But that's not the point. The point here is the journey. And that's kind of what the Odyssey is about. It's the journey of going through all types of trials and tribulations. So, do we need this film right now? I would say yes. I'd say in this current moment, 2026, we need more epic storytelling. Longer form stories that tell us, that ask us, that question all the things that we know about life. So when this film presents Hades, hell, or afterlife as death, as a mute, like there's characters in here, you're like, and there's no plot ruining scenarios. It's out there. When they present Hades and the idea that when you die, you become kind of like this doom gloom, like ghost that can't speak. That is actually questioning a lot of things. To me, that questions what it means to continue to live without this as your option. So if you know you're going to pass away and that this kind of like, morose, unkind and kind of smelly looking space where you can't speak is your like next step. That's kind of sucky. And so one of the things that I definitely think that Odysseus in the Odyssey is telling us is to kind of continue to strive towards goals, to strive towards love, to strive towards being a better person. And in reality, Odysseus in the story is not really the best person. He's not. It's obvious. He's abused, he takes advantage of folks in war. Not so much in the film. I think in the film they make him seem like a more sympathetic character at a certain point, which kudos to Matt Damon. But you can see the pride. You can see all these things that are continuously kind of snip at him. He's a likable character, if that makes sense, more so than the damn play, which I think kind of there's no fun in that case, but they do a great job here.
I would say stop listening to me and go check out a trailer. I'll play you a trailer right now, a little taste, before we get to our next film. Here's just a taste of The Odyssey as a little trailer.

0: after years of war. No one could stand between my men. And home. Not even me.
1: Can you already feel that? That's I'm just going to say that. I'm going to stop. Look, it's shot on film also, so shout outs to you. If you know how film works, this is actually fascinating, just FYI. If you are a film fan, this is it. This is it. Christopher Nolan's the only guy, one of the only folks really sticking it to this digital monsoon that we're in. He shoots on film, which means they have to load it, light it, film it, and it's different. There's a different pacing to shooting films when you shoot on film, and essentially it takes longer. And you can tell when it takes longer, you're making these decisions that you need to kind of stick with. It's a throwback in some manners to that, but it's a return, I would say, just to this idea that we should be present when we create. We should be present when we understand media. And we shouldn't just let it go over us like Odysseus when he eats the lotus flower. We should understand what we're taking in. And with that, I say we're going to shift over gears to Moana. I will play ya just a snippet of the my favorite track from the movie.
2: Okay. I see what's happening, yeah. You're face to face with greatness and it's strange. You don't even know how you feel. It's adorable. Well, it's nice to see that humans never change. Open your eyes, let's begin. Yes, it's really me, it's Maui, breathe it in. I know it's a lot, the hair, the bod.

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5: 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Let's get right into it, guys. Our next movie is Moana, and here is the trailer.
12: Make the whole family proud. Moana, listen. Do you know who you are?
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14: The story has just begun. Beyond our reef.
5: All right, you got it. So, if you know this film, then you probably know the animated one. Moana 2016 is the one to watch, probably. Not probably, it is. So, I have never seen Moana in my entire life. I know about it, I know the songs, but I never watched it. I kind of skipped that whole era. So I went into a live-action press screening of this thing, and here was my experience. Moana, the live-action film, learns from its predecessors that you must embrace the cartoony. And luckily, the most recent Disney film sticks to the script and songs and slapstick. Points out the importance of understanding one's ancestry, and The Rock, aka Dwayne Johnson, is the film's biggest secret weapon. Is it secret? Not really. He's kind of the front face of this whole thing. Even as he sports comically large curly hair, he charms. It's true. You don't need to see this as converting the cartoon into IRL CGI people. Mostly, this lands in a dull space. I honestly closed my eyes multiple times during this thing. I was next to a group of young men who all badgered this film. They were like, in no way in hell is this a good movie. And they hated it so much. I have to tell you that the first song in, the left side of these young men, all these folks on the left side of me when I was watching it, started to sing. And they started to hum along and sing the songs that they dreaded so much. I will tell you that a lot of people hate the crap out of this movie because it's most likely a cash grab from Disney to get you to do a bunch of different things, which I will illustrate. But none of the actors here are at fault. Does this story hold more water than Minions? Yeah, it does. It has at its core stories about caring for nature. It is not unreasonable to see why Disney spent $200 million on this, on retelling Moana, which was a hit. The question really is, why not invest, $50 million into smaller films that make more original stories come to life that also star POC folks? I just think that, this was hilarious to watch with the crowd, who ate it up. And I did hear a lot of singing along in the theater. Guess what? It's probably empty. I'll assume mostly empty theaters at this point. But if you see Moana more than once with your kids, younger cousins, or you just want to belt out the songs, then it calls me to tell you to check it out. If not, just skip it. It's a live action Disney movie. We all have questions about why these are happening, especially one that was only 10 years ago. It is not really Like we needed to tell the story again, but here is the thing. This is the thing that everyone, I think most folks are getting, getting stuck on is like, why didn't Disney doesn't? So there's multiple facets to this. So on one cool end of this, I gotta say it. When is the last time we've had a full POC for the most part cast, at the front of a Disney film? All POC folks talking about Polynesian culture. In some manner, it is cartoony as hell. We know that. And that's the pitfall of this thing, is that we're not getting, this is not a Polynesian documentary about the past. This is Moana talking about, like, singing, like, the water calls to her. You know what you're getting, dudes. And so, with that, I say, yes, Disney is 100% trying to get you to visit their Polynesian village resort or their Hawaiian whatever excursion and spend lots of money with your family going to see Hawaii in their resorts or just in general doing that. On the flip side, this has given, I'm hoping, a lot of money to folks to produce a film they could be proud of. And I will say that no matter if you care about this movie or not, young people, kids, and adults will be watching these films, these live action things, and especially this one because Dwayne The Rock Johnson is in it and he is charming. I would say, and here it is, the original film is better, but there are two scenes in this film that I think could join and make it better. So I think if they could take the your welcome song and the legacy stuff and smush it into the animated, we would have a near perfect movie just on my end. But with that, I say thank you so much for tuning in. Skip Moana, watch The Odyssey. Thank you so much for tuning in. This has been an episode of Life. That's it. And I will hit you with our outro right now. Boop.
0: Thank you for listening to Life. That's it. Every day is unique, and so are you. Believe in yourself. If you want to listen to more shows, you can find them on Spotify and Substack. LifeDasit. It's Life. That's it.

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Job still ain't trying to pay. Slack and tab wishing notes, I'm paving the way. Having that chick, no fillet. I'm a bomb threat, whole crowd gon' bounce. Time like when agony, everything counts. Large amounts, just for the finer things to avoid with the drama brings. Set a fam to wish the potluck like my mama brings. Not a bird, but they under my wing for that ching, ching. Keep the socks up.

grass grows again, greening. 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Have to look better. Yeah, they something. Thinking of the this year, thinking about all the problems and where my place of birth is. Worms growing from the surface like what the after purchase. Been cursed with a society that endorses the still brain. My heart feels slain, my soul feels pain. 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Them last days come slow and they will creep. Seems like yesterday just learned how to do me. Sometimes my sorrows leave me in a pool deep. 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I see my Uncle Dev's just growing his dreads. They magically turn to flowing locks coming from his head. 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Old school fun and games seem like we weren't playing. 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Me and you on the porch talking about wolf. It's insane that your soul's with me but you ain't. I'll make sure after party save you a piece of cake. Yeah, I'll see you. Praise. Grandma had integrity. Some women have no shame. Granddad was a real man. Some men have the worst ways. Roger taught me to beatbox. My jersey stays with his coat hangs. I only want it back now so I can remember the old days. Judgment day comes, you can't plead innocence. Even if you walk away, your fate might be to suffocate. Walking through life denying God with a stubborn face. Hating everyone around, but you don't know the love it takes. Why you act like that is what I ask myself. American law halted the motion of the leather belt. I'm trying to pass the wealth when it increase. Keep things this shit sweet, this bitter cold can never melt. I love my fam and my clan to death. That's why there's meaning between every time the hands connect. All them phony friends credit, I can cancel it. There's many words are said, but they don't stand. This shit, nothing.

0: trying to figure what I'm worth. I'ma get what I deserve. I'ma get what I deserve. Too much time trying to figure what I'm worth. I'ma get what I deserve. I'ma get what I deserve. I spent too much time trying to figure what I'm worth. I'ma get what I deserve. I'ma get what I deserve. Too much time trying to figure what I'm worth. I'ma get what I deserve. I'ma get what I deserve.
1: Tell yourself that you're worth it. Tell yourself that you are. Tell yourself that you love you. Tell it.

0: I wasn't as nervous as I thought I would be, and it was so cold my fingers couldn't move so well to play the bass.
1: Paola, a bassist who loves swimming in the ocean, from São Paulo, Brazil.
0: So a milestone I reached recently was performing live for the first time in front of a big audience, maybe 20 to 30 people. My band, Caju, which means cashew in Portuguese, performed. And it was a milestone because I've been playing bass since I was 16 and only ever performed two times live, once on a cruise ship talent show and at my college. So it was a pretty big deal, and I'm hoping it'll, open doors to more performances soon.
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I'm from the bean eating beef burrito. Habanero dripping lime juice on a steak taco. Raspberry silver slipper, all the grits and swine. The pigs across the street can let the moinkers take my time. Man, again, snitching, yeah, and we just known for dropping down. I seen the trailer change from deli with my own two eyes. This rap is easy peasy, dupes again, breezy, just like a plate of fries. Call me cholesterol, collect it all, once a box soup. Nigga, not a man, not a head, come up for my crew. I'm a ghost, but you still trying to follow my moves. It's the B-double-O-G-I-E, the snotty nose kid who got them year-round allergies. Trying to see more salary, so I'ma pass on them carrots, B. Italians are dressing in my room, put two together. Real, but then baby, I ain't jumping no broom.

0: trust that Ponto knows.
1: Yeah, yeah, yeah, yeah, yeah. 4, 10. Think and listen. I've been having all these premonitions, feeling real ambitious, but got it like intuition. I stake a soul in my temple, low-key live like a Buddhist. Some niggas, I'm at with arrows, I'm steady, try to recruit us. I said nah, I couldn't defend those clowns. Independent, so you know I'm thinking with my own mind, hung with my crew though. Used to stick together like Menudo. Girlie said they hate me, they was only acting cute though. Learn to really shoot though, not up on the block G. See me at the hoops, cause I got better with the rock though. Yeah, held some crack rock, stuffed it inside my right socks. I was only a freshman, making social investments, but know that I've been through it, had to learn a few lessons. Got me looking back at my life, grateful for all these blessings. Now I find a new direction, no flexing, and I ain't Jesus. It's not hard to believe it, that they freed us for sake of profit.
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1: No kinks at the leap of fame, swing 4-7. 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

Bumpy Ride. The best music you can find anywhere in the known galaxy. These are expressions. You're in the midst of your expression session. I'm JT Potter. We're going to take you where you cannot go without us. 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

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Meet me in Malibu. 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I'm talking about the best music you can find anywhere. Thanks for tuning in. 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

0: let me bring you up to speed real quick, baby girl. In the background, you get Bumping on the West Side with Blake Aaron on Expressions. But check this out. You know what time it is. I have been waiting so well and have enjoyed the first two, but our summer concert series is back, boys and girls. We've been doing this every Sunday throughout the summer for the last 20 years. So if you want to hear some great live music or catch a beautiful sunset on the Boston Harbor, but what if I told you that this summer you can do all that at the Zoomix Summer Concert Series? And you're going to love this. 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Moab Youth Showcase with Marmalade, Moab Ensemble, Rock Ed.
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0: But this Sunday, 7:26, Opalin is the headliner. Beware of Denise and Pop Rocks. Then we got another concert on August 2nd, another one on August 9th, another one on August 16th, and another one on August 23rd. And then, at the end of the summer, your last summer concert. It's also a wedding. I'm not going to tell you who's going to get married, but you can be there. Don't meet me there. Beat me there. It's going to be live at noon on August 28th with all of Zoomix's greatest folks, including Parquet Puma and some surprises.

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1: I listen to Expressions with Potter, too. Matter of fact, I am I'm expressing myself right now. Expressions. We're being expressed right now. Check it out, people. Thank you for tuning in. Guess what? I'm here each and every Monday at 9 a.m. for Expressions, for your expression session. Then you can get me on Fridays right back here again. 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Your shootout at high noon, Expressions with the Potter here on ZoomX. And then again at 10 p.m. on Friday night. But check this out. You can also get all of my shows, all of my screw-ups, mistakes, mispronunciations for the past 16, 17 years. 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You can get all that stuff. Just go there. Check it out. Follow me. I mean, you're going to have big fun just hanging out with the regulars, you know. I know you want to be a regular. You just got to hang out with us. 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We are WZMRLP East Boston. Check it out. We're streaming and broadcasting live from beautiful downtown East Boston. And you know what? When it's all said and done, all the beauty that's involved, we are powered by youth.

We're starting a beautiful romance. 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

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They got rid of it. But I'm still here.

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You remember Ronnie Laws, don't you? 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

It sounds so beautiful, don't you agree? A great piece from Bob Baldwin. Don't get much better than this, baby girl. Thank you again for tuning in. You know, we're going to be here for much more great music right here at your favorite place in nine. But right now, I am going to return you to the reality of your life as I conclude this magical musical expression session. 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But in the meantime, I love you all. Until the next time we meet, it is beautiful out there. Enjoy your day, enjoy your life, and please love somebody sometime. We'll be back with much more for you. I love you all.

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My poetry is deep, I'm happy and affirmation. 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You got such a dedication, no vacation like I'm Iverson. 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

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Nothing's ever

0: Well, I like teaching the songwriting programs here because everyone has a voice. And regardless whether or not you can sing or rap, I think everyone deserves the opportunity to be on stage and to tell their story, because you telling your story will help other people understand the struggles and things that they go through.
1: Can I get an amen?
0: Amen.
2: Amen.

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It's William Wallace. What's up? Yeah. You write songs, just to write songs.

0: Well, I think that's a really lucky thing that we get to do. But it's a lot of hard work too. You know, it's just like any job. You got to really keep your nose to the grindstone and just keep working hard at it, and you'll get somewhere. You know? And I think that goes for anything, whether it's music or just, you know, anything. Just figure out what it is you really want to do, what you're really passionate about, and just go after it with everything you got.
1: Yeah.
0: You know?
1: Joe?
0: All right. Yeah. We're going to do a song here that Billy wrote now. It's called So Many Miles.
1: Yeah.

0: Memories of Home. I wrote that song. Not all of them. You know, I did the drums too, of course.
1: Yeah, right.
0: it's about losing things. Not physical things, more like, you know, you lose the feeling of what life is, you know, you lose the feeling of your friends change. It's just about losing anything you really liked.
2: I always tell people it's like improv, trip hop, psych rock, everything. It's just kind of more on the jazz spectrum of things, but like just yeah, improv, trip hop, and psychedelic stuff.
3: I think we all sort of have our own idea of what it is, because I think it's more like death metal, like Mahavishnu Orchestra, like 70s Miles, like acid rock jazz.
4: Yeah, and I don't know. I think. I can't categorize it. I don't know, prog-ish? Kind of progressive, I guess.
3: We don't like labels.
4: I don't know.
2: It's made up, is what it is.
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The opposite goes for chicks. I'm in a taxi, texting with my best friend. 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Most girls see the clothes and try and go dig. Most with poke holes and Trojans. Most people don't f***ing hit the lotto, but my folks did. 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The crossfading off nanos. On a hitster. And use a hitster.

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1: 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And we are on! Hello, everyone!
2: Hi, guys.
1: Hello. Today we have a very awesome and special guest. Clap it up, you guys. Ooh. And we have...
2: Wait, who is our guest, guys?
3: Who is our guest?
1: Today we have an interview with our Massachusetts Senator, State Senator, Lydia Edwards. Welcome!
4: Thank you, Lydia.
1: And we also have another special guest. Would you like to introduce yourself?
5: Hi, everyone. My name is Victor. I'm a staffer with the Senator.
1: Yes. Ooh, nice. And we will be having an awesome, fun time asking Lydia a few questions. But first, we got to check in, you guys. On a scale from 1 to 10, and we will be picking out a random question from this box.
4: Ooh, nice.
1: Are we so excited?
2: I'm so excited, guys. Like,
1: ready,
2: what?
1: All right, someone told me to stop.
4: Stop.
1: Okay. So this one. Ready? So, if you had 1 hour to prepare a stand-up comedy bit, could you do it?
4: Oh, that's a good question.
2: Low-key?
4: I like that.
2: I guess I can go first.
1: Okay, go ahead.
2: Okay, hi, my name is Isabella. I'm feeling like an 8. I'm feeling pretty good. I'm just a little tired, but yeah, I'm feeling pretty good. And I feel like, no, I would not be prepared because I have really bad stage fright and I can't, like, say jokes in front of people. I don't know why. But yeah, I don't know. And I just personally think I'm not that funny to do stand-up comedy. So, I don't know. I can't, like, think of questions out of my head. Because you know how they can just, like, think of something and it's really funny? I can't do that, guys. So, I'm going to say, no, that's not enough time to prepare myself. But, yeah.
4: So, which way do you want to pass it?
2: I think I'm going to pass it this way, but not.
4: Ah. Fast one.
2: Yeah.
4: All right, let's do this. So, yeah, my name is Vedant. Once again, kind of like Isabella, feeling like a 8 today. Today's my day off from work at Eastie Farm, so feeling pretty nice. Me, my mom, my grandfather went to Fenwell Hall today. Pretty cool. So, yeah. And for the check-in question, I feel like, I don't know, I think a lot of funny stuff has happened in my life. And I feel like I've seen a bunch of stand-up comedy, like on Netflix and Prime Video as well. So I'd say I think I've seen enough of it, and I think enough incidents have happened in my life that I'd be able to recall enough of it to, like, put together a show on, like, short notice as well. And I feel like I've acted on stage quite a bit as well, so I think I could do it. I don't want to be too overconfident, though.
2: Like, yeah.
4: You expect these things to go well, and sometimes they don't always go according to plan, but I feel confident in myself. I feel like I could do it. I think I feel confident enough in my theater skills. Yeah. So, yeah. Over to you, Senator.
6: Okay. I would say I feel like an 8 or 9, but I know deep down inside I'm probably like a 5 or 4 because I only got 4 hours of sleep last night.
2: Oh, my God.
6: Yes. We were up in the State House working really hard on passing a bill and debating on the floor and doing all that stuff like that, and then get home till like 1:30, and then I like to work out at Eastie at the CrossFit gym, and they have like a 5:45 class, so gotta get up early.
1: Good morning.
6: But in terms of like, could I do it? Yeah, I could do it. I'm a politician, so I'm like, I always have to write speeches and come up with comments and things like that very quickly. You gotta kind of read a room very quickly. Mm-hmm. So I think I can do it. Would I be funny? I don't know. I make myself laugh. Yeah. I have a great time. I can't speak for the audience, but I'd be all right, you know?
1: Mm-hmm. That was funny. Well, on a scale from 1 to 10, I would have to say I'm feeling like a nice 9. I had a fun time today, you guys. It was my friend's birthday, so we went out for Chipotle. Just a cute little time. And for the question, I feel like I would be able to. I make myself laugh. Yeah. I make other people laugh. I feel like I have a great time. And if I'm having a nice time, that's all that matters.
6: Exactly.
1: Right. Yeah. Like, yeah. Even those, like, 1 hour to prepare, I know I'm going to be so stressed over it. I'm like, oh, my God, I can't do this. And then once I get on stage, I'm like, hey, you guys, what is up? We're going to be laughing it up. Laughing it up the whole time.
4: Another thing I'm curious about is also how many people would, like, this the whole, like, the thing have? Because I know there's, yeah, like, some stand-up comedy where you're performing for, like, thousands of people.
1: Exactly.
4: And there's another stand-up comedy thing where, like, you're known in a
1: it's
4: small
1: like
4: club and, like, sitting on a chair, yeah, and, like, speaking to the microphone. So,
2: yeah, I
4: feel like
2: I think
4: that
2: it depends.
4: Definitely play a factor as
1: yeah,
4: well.
1: Yeah, that's true. Mm-hmm. Oh, that's fun. Well, pass it on to you.
3: Hey, everyone. This is Paola. Feeling like maybe, like, a six. Or
6: six,
3: seven. And I don't think I could do it in an hour, honestly. I like to take time with writing, like a script, like scripts and stuff like that. I think it would be very, very hard. And, but I think I would still do it. And I would, you know, some people will always find us funny. I don't know. There's always someone out there for everyone's sense of humor. So I believe that.
7: Okay. You know, I think I'm feeling probably like a 20 out of 10 today.
2: Oh, yes.
7: It's a Friday. A lot to be happy about. We were at a coffee hour in Winthrop just before this, and the senator had around 20 people come. It was some fantastic conversations. We got through a lot of topics, especially going through in the State House. And when we have good conversations, it's a good day. So 20 out of 10. And I think I could just do like a live stream for an hour, and I think it would be pretty funny. I'd hope so.
2: Yeah.
7: Your confidence is exuding, and I'm feeling confident just hearing how confident you are in it. And I think, I would hope so. I would hope some people would find a giggle or two.
2: Yeah, that's nice. And guys, you guys make my answer seem kind of bad. Like, I guess. Okay, look at the girl with no confidence. Like, guys,
1: I think it's like Vidal. He, like, threw on this, like, stream of confidence where everybody was like, you know what? Yeah.
2: I guess Vidal. Yeah. Trying to make me look bad.
1: Thanks for that. Well, after a few songs, we will be back with our other questions, but we will see you guys in a few.
2: Okay, bye guys. See you guys later.
1: Bye.

0: te veo, te sueño.
1: Yes, yes.
2: And
1: you want me to speak German?
2: Back. Hello, everybody.
1: Hi, guys.
3: So, you guys just heard Acid Tongue by Swamp Dogg and Luciérnagas by Milo J and Silvio Rodriguez. We're jamming out, you guys. And now we're going to start with the awesome questions. Okay. So, first question is, can you tell us a bit about your early life and how you got to where you are now?
4: Sure. I grew up in various locations. I was born in Florida, then we moved to England because my mom was in the Air Force, and so I was a military brat. So I remember England. I remember coming to the United States and being like, wow, I'm in the United States. I'm from this country. Oh, my goodness. And I would talk, and people would look at me strange. And I'm like, I don't understand why they're looking at me strange.
2: You had a British accent.
4: I had a total British accent.
2: Oh, my God.
4: And wow. Some people thought I was from Jamaica or something. And I was like, no, I'm from here. And they're like, sure you are, kid. We went up to a very small town area in Michigan in the Upper Peninsula, which is like by Canada, the part that we were in, the second part. Grew up. It's beautiful to be a child out there. It's like amazing outdoors. It was a tiny little town, about 2,000 people. My sister and I are a set of twins, and we were like the only black kids in our school. So we kind of stuck out a little bit. but it was a great place. I go back every year.
2: Oh, that's so nice.
1: That's really cool.
2: Field trip, you guys.
4: Yeah, to the UP.
5: How long did you live in England for?
4: I want to say 4 years.
5: Oh, wow. Okay. Oh, wow. So you moved there when you were a baby, and then you came?
4: Like 3 or 4.
5: Oh, okay.
4: And got here like 8 or 9.
5: Okay.
4: So the accent was strong.
5: Okay, definitely. That's nice, though. I think since, like, when you're younger, like, you pick up on accents more.
4: Yeah.
5: Like, you pick up a language if you're, like,
3: especially
5: living somewhere.
3: Especially since it's, like, early talking age. Like,
5: yeah, definitely.
4: Yeah, learning alphabet, like, learning how to count and learn the alphabet while you're there.
3: Yeah. So. Do you still hear your accent sometimes, like, just, like, talking? Like, do you just peep it sometimes, like,
4: When I went back to England, I was in undergrad, and they had, like, did a semester exchange, mm-hmm. and so I went to University of Westminster for a semester, mm-hmm. and as I was there, my classmates who were from England were, mm-hmm. like, you're from America, but you sound pretty...
3: British
4: sometimes, and I was like, oh, well, that's probably because I learned how to read and write here, so.
2: Oh,
4: so they said it, not me. Like, they say it came out. I don't know.
2: Yeah.
1: Oh, fun.
2: That's really nice. Wow.
6: Do you ever just, like, drive on the wrong side of the road on
4: accident? No. Mm-hmm, I promise you. Yeah. Nope.
3: Oh, wow. Well, moving on to our second question. How did growing up in a military household shape you?
4: I loved it. I will tell you, when you're on a military, not just household, but we lived on a military base.
6: Oh.
4: So it was really nice in that, like, everybody from every single background lived on my street.
2: Mm.
4: And housing is, like, just, you're just told you're going to live here. These are your neighbors. So there's no, like, clickiness,
2: right.
4: You know? You don't have to worry about, like, people, like, not liking her or whatever. You don't have a choice. That's where you're going to live. But it worked out for me as a kid because I had friends from all backgrounds and heard so many different languages. And I loved to eat, and their moms loved to cook. So I would just go in and out, and we would just do that. I felt very safe on the base.
2: Oh.
4: But every, like, 3-4 years, there's a whole new set of new friends because their parents are moving.
2: Oh, yeah.
4: Which for a lot of people can be really difficult. But I have really learned, I think, how to, like, bloom where I'm planted.
6: Mm-hmm.
4: And so, like... being comfortable in a room where I don't know anybody, it's fine.
2: Right.
4: Like, I don't know, and that helps in politics, right?
3: Like, it's easy to adapt.
4: Right. That's it.
2: Yeah.
4: Being able to adapt really quickly.
6: That's just what I was about to say as well. And, like, being able to understand the backgrounds of which people come from. Like, I'm sure, like, you, as a state senator from East Boston, your constituents are already, like, a very diverse background,
4: mm-hmm.
6: as well, right?
4: Yeah.
6: So that, I assume that definitely helps you when you're at, you know, these coffee hours and these other events engaging with constituents and people living in East Boston.
4: Yeah, all different backgrounds. And I'm comfortable with just a lot of diversity. I'm just comfortable. Yeah. People aren't, you know, just, I don't know.
3: That's so fun.
4: I think it helps.
3: Yeah, definitely. Well, we're gonna go to our last question, and then we'll go on another break.
5: Okay.
3: All right, Issa, that's you.
5: Okay, so we heard that you're a twin sister, since you mentioned before, and I have a twin as well.
4: Awesome.
5: Yes. Are you guys identical, and how is it growing up with a twin?
4: We don't know what we are. We took test after test after test, and we came out fraternal, we came out identical. And we think we're like, there's a third set of twins, kind of, that's like a half identical. So, like, we have really cool, weird things, like sympathy pains when we were growing up. Mm-hmm. So, I would be in surgery, and my sister would grab her knee, and she'd start crying. And even though she's in the waiting room, we broke the same bones. We tore the same ligaments. I'm left-handed, she's right-handed, but it didn't matter.
3: Oh, wow.
4: We had a secret language growing up.
3: What?
4: Yeah.
3: What?
4: Twins sometimes so develop cool. that, like, a way of communicating with each other. So, and you know, it was like, it growing up as a twin, you have, first of all, like, you know, I've been called, her name is Erica. So like, I answer to Erica now too. Someone's messed up again. So that's one thing you learn to answer to, not your name, because someone doesn't, like, people don't know your name or they confuse you. And I think, like, it's really fun if you, like, you know, we didn't fight often, but when we did, it was just like fighting, like, someone your exact same height and weight and everything like that.
5: Yeah.
4: There's no advantage, right?
5: So, like, you're fighting yourself.
4: Exactly.
6: Yeah. Like, hey, I'm talking to you.
4: I'm talking to you. Yeah. So that was kind of cool, too. But it does help, like, in terms of now, like, when mm-hmm. we're, I'll, like, put on a dress and be like, oh, my God, it fits us. And I can, like, send her a cop, like the color that I know she likes. And so it's kind of nice to have and grow up as a twin, you know? So that's I really nice. Enjoyed it.
3: Oh, that's so
5: that's
3: fun.
5: Really cute.
3: It makes me so sad that I'm an only child. Mm. Like, hearing other, like, not only twins, but, like, siblings in general. Like, oh, that's so cool.
4: You're just going to have a chosen family.
3: Yeah.
4: That? Like, that's all.
3: You I have chosen twins. Siblings. You guys, I want twins.
4: Oh, that's yeah.
5: Fun. Sorry. I just have a quick question before we end and go to our next break. Did you fight with your sister a lot growing up?
4: No, actually really? We didn't. Because I would say, like, we're actually pretty close. And, like, just, I don't know, like, there was so much stuff we would do. We would be playing basketball. We would be busy. I ended up doing band. She ended up doing, like, art. Like, we just do different stuff. So we, I don't know. We didn't really fight.
5: Oh, that's nice. Though. That's nice. Wait, I can't really relate to that, but, like, yeah. No, go ahead, but not. Wait,
6: has your sister ever, like, walked down the street and then some random person comes up to her and they're like, oh, you're Senator Lydia Edwards, right?
4: Yeah. Or
6: wait, does she live in Boston?
4: She doesn't. So it's funny because when we go into each other's world, we call it, like, we either forget to tell somebody that my twin's here. So my sister's a college professor.
3: Wow.
4: And so I went to her campus to go visit her, and I just was walking like a normal person does on the campus. And, like, I just, like, got to her, and, like, by the time I got to her, she had all these text messages, like, what are you mad at me? Like, you didn't even look at me, professor. Like, what's going on?
5: Oh,
4: like,
5: my
4: I'm
5: God.
4: Sorry. I'm late. Like, you didn't even say hello. I was just waving at you, and I didn't, you know, I don't know. So that happens. Like, her students were like, what's going on? And then the same thing happens here. I got text messages, and I knew she was in the North End, which is part of my district, because people were like, so, we got a little beef? Like, what's going on?
5: Oh.
4: I said, hi. You and you just were like,
3: who
4: hi, you know, like, but I mean, they're total strangers to her,
5: right.
4: They're total strangers to me. So that I would say, yes, that happens.
6: These movies about, like, funny. There's two twins and then they swap places one
5: day. Oh my God, like the Parent Trap.
3: Have you guys ever done that?
4: Not on purpose. We apparently went to the bathroom at the same time as kids. And when we went, I came back first, and her teacher was, like, literally pulling me into her classroom. And I'm like, no, I'm not your student. She's like, get in here. Stop playing. We need to get to, you know, we need to do all this stuff. And my teacher comes out, and so then they're like, wait a second. Like, and so they're like, so we didn't mean to, but we have been confused enough that teachers have been like, you know, ooh, wrong class.
5: Okay. Oh, wow.
6: That
5: God.
6: Is so funny.
3: Yeah.
6: Man, I'm kind of jealous. So I don't have a twin now.
3: You guys, we all need twins now.
4: Everyone needs a twin.
3: Well, we'll be right back with some more awesome questions. See you guys in a few.
5: I got it.

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0: Hello, everybody. Hi. We are back on the air. New person on the board. We got Vedant here. And the songs that you have just listened to are The Lone Star State by Blessing Jolie and Breathe by Dua Saleh.
1: Ooh, jamming out.
0: So in case you weren't here before the break, we got State Senator Lydia Edwards here in the studio for our for an interview. And we're just going to be keep asking some more questions like we did before the break. So, yeah, take it away, Issa.
2: Okay, I'm going to be asking you another question. In what ways is grassroots organizing and action more effective than the same kind of work at a policy level?
3: Oh, I don't know more effective, but certainly they if it's done right, it complements the right. So the grassroots oftentimes can respond and understand what's going on at the community level, and so you know if you're not careful as like a policymaker. If you make policy without the activists and without like the grassroots, then you're going to make a really nice, pretty piece of paper, but you may not write something that actually impacts somebody's life or responds to the problems. So they really complement each other. Like when activism comes to the state house and folks from Eastie or different organizations come in and tell their story to me, I'll usually be like, yeah, we should do that. But then I really am like, okay, no, we need to do it this way. And we need to make sure it's this way and this way. And then oftentimes I take the draft and give it to them and be like, what do you think of this? So I think they complement each other. I don't know if it's more effective, but one like a policymaker, a good one, doesn't exist without the activists.
2: Okay. Yeah, definitely.
0: And another follow-up to that, I've always heard that, like, the more that, like, let's say you can call your legislator about a certain issue or a certain bill that you want them to focus on or, like, vote in favor of or vote against. And I've always heard, like, there's a certain number of calls that you need to make to a legislator in order to, like, get them to take a stance or in order to get them to take a stance on that issue of, like, the people that are calling in. So, like, in your case, how many calls would you say, like, let's say, like, 15 or, like, I called asking you to oppose a certain bill, and like 15 other people called asking you to oppose that same bill. Is that enough to get you to oppose that bill, or would is there a lesser number for that or a larger number for that?
3: Well, I usually don't count the calls. I usually want to know why.
0: Oh.
3: So like it could be one call that just blows my mind, like, oh my gosh, I didn't know it did that to you or did that to the community. So it doesn't have to be like a lot of calls. Sometimes having a lot of calls means that what I thought was not an issue for my community actually is one. So that really helps to highlight that that's a problem or something. But it's not a matter of like, oh, 20 calls, got to do something. It's really a matter of like why and who they're really trying to protect and who's really being hurt by whatever the policy is if they're in opposition.
0: Hmm. Yeah, I guess it's a combination of both quantity and the quality of the arguments that these people are making as well in their asks.
3: Yeah, so, yeah. I would say that. Mm-hmm.
0: It's pretty cool.
3: Yeah.
0: All right, well, on to the next question. So I'm aware, like, there's Massachusetts is a bicameral legislature. There's a Senate and a House of Representatives. And you're the state senator for East Boston. But the state representative for East Boston, Adrian Madero, I'm sure you work with him a lot as well, right?
3: Of course, yeah.
0: So this question is kind of a little bit about that. How do you stay aligned with state rep for East Boston, Adrian Madero, in your work and your policy priorities?
3: Yeah. We text each other all the time. I mean, we'll text each other from the floor.
2: Yeah.
3: Obviously, we see each other in the community all the time at different events, but, like, it's literally just constantly texting each other. And I'm lucky that, like, we're actually friends. So before I was elected and before he was elected, we knew each other and got along. And then he got elected, and then 2 years later, I got elected, and we stay, like, communicating and getting along with each other and supporting each other. So
2: that's really
0: so cool.
3: Yeah.
0: Do you know, like, other, like, Senate and representative, like, partnerships that are as strong, stronger?
3: We're the best.
0: Oh,
3: no, I'm just kidding. I don't know. I mean, we're the best. But, no, I mean, EC should know that, like, me, Adrian, Gigi, who's the city councilor.
0: Oh, yeah, yeah.
3: Who was my chief of staff and worked in my staff. So then I left the city council, and Gigi came on as a city councilor. Like, but she worked on my campaign. She worked on Adrian's campaign. We're all really close and supportive. of each other.
2: Fun. That's really that's nice.
3: I will say that that's where we're really lucky in East D.
0: It's also so cool how, like, small the legislative world is as well. Like, Roberto Gomez, who, like, used to work at East Farm, he later became, like, the mayor's liaison, and now he's chief of staff for Adrian Monroe. Like, I saw him in this position, and then a few months later, I was like, what? You're now the what? It just blew my mind. And I was like, wow. So
2: that's really nice.
0: It's so cool how that's all connected.
3: It is. It is.
1: Just best friends. Just best friends working together.
3: We get lucky that way.
0: I guess we'll ask one more question here, and then we'll go to break. So, yeah.
2: Yes, and that will be my turn again. Can you tell us a little? Can you tell us about something that you're working on currently, or that is high priority right now to you?
3: There's a lot of things, but let me think of a couple. Right now, we are working on. Well, we're ending the session. And a couple things that I'm really excited about is continually to be in the community and doing service. And so one of the services we provide or try to do is eviction record sealing. So we'll host a workshop. And if you've been to court for, you know, if you've been evicted and, you know, you have a record, I passed a bill about 2 years ago, a year ago, that allows you to seal your record. And that helps a lot of people with their credit. It gives them the second chance, the second, like, that needs to be behind you. And so we set them up in multiple languages, and we'll just host a workshop. And we have lawyers come in. We have tons of food. And we have babysitting. And community just comes in and just seals that record. Or sometimes they'll seal if they have a criminal record, too. They've done their time. They've done whatever. I really believe in second chances. I really believe that people aren't the worst moment that ever happened in them, in their lives. And I want to make sure that I just don't pass laws, but I actually am part of helping to implement them. So that's something I'm very passionate about. So
0: I like that. That hit the feels.
1: That is so nice.
3: I love it.
2: Yeah, that's so nice. Wow.
1: It's just not only, like, second chances, but, like, you're able also to help out community people who, like, weren't able to, like, put themselves in the right spot at that moment. Like, maybe it not might be, like, oh, yeah, it happened because I was a bad renter or a bad person or something, but it's just, like,
3: or I lost my job.
1: Exactly.
3: Or there was a pandemic. Or there's just, I got a divorce. Mm-hmm. Or there's a lot of things that happen in people's lives that can make you financially insecure. And we should definitely be working on making sure the rents are going down. Mm-hmm. But in

0: And I'm like, here, yes, you do it in the house. And we did it together, and we expect it to become law.
1: Yeah.
0: So that's and Adrian. That's how we do. You know, it's just like, or he'll have something over, and I'm like, what are you doing? Oh, you're doing pretty easy. Give it to me. And so, like, that's, we work really well together. But I have to say, I have 5 reps. Because I'm a state senator, I have the 3 different cities. So shout out to Jess and Jeff and Aaron and Jay.
1: Jess, Jeff, Aaron, Jay, and Aaron.
2: Yeah.
0: And Adrian.
1: Oh, wait, Adrian. Nah. Yeah.
0: Adrian. So, like, they're awesome. Yeah. Yes.
3: And in your term right now, you have another year. Is that right?
0: I'm finishing this year, and I'm up for re-election now, but I don't have an opponent. So then when I come back, I'll have 2 years, and we swear in January and do another 2 years.
2: Oh, wow.
1: Good luck in your re-election campaign.
0: Thank you. It's me versus the blanks. Let's go.
2: Yes.
0: So far, so good. I think I'm going to pull this one out.
2: I think she has a lead.
0: I think so.
4: I think she might be the lead, guys.
3: Do you have any big goals for, like, the remainder of this term?
0: Yeah, actually, so I was housing chair before, and now I'm chair of judiciary, which is, like, the largest committee. And we deal with crimes. We deal with time on the crimes, what should be a crime, like certain things, like certain drugs, whether they should be illegal or not, or legalized, and we deal with all sorts of stuff. And I've been getting more and more into the court systems, and I'm like, there's this new kind of court that's just for young people. Oh, wow. You know, I love second chances, right? And it's following the science of, like, the brain, and that, you know, the brain isn't fully developed until 25. And so it's like a specialty court is what we call it for emerging adults. And it's for people who are 18 to 25. And so, like, younger than that is in juvenile. But are you really going to say that someone who is, like, seven, like, committed, like, made a mistake, and we'll say that. We're not going to say committed a crime. Made a mistake. And they were 18 in one day.
3: Right.
0: And they're going to be in a whole different court system than someone who is 17.
2: And 9 months.
0: And 11 months and, like,
2: but
0: 30 days. Like, they were, you know, right the day before their 18th birthday. And so I think this provides that in between. And so this whole fall is I'm going to go watch these courts. I'm going to go meet the folks and participants in those courts. I want to go around the country to see other kinds of courts.
1: Wow.
0: I want to do, I really believe in deep research and restorative justice. And I really think our court systems should be dedicated to restoring justice, not just punishment. Not just, you messed up, you go to jail.
1: I guess
2: also, because sometimes jail doesn't really fix everything. Like, people will go to jail and, like, sure, they did a bad crime, but then they'll go be released or something and do it again.
0: Yeah.
2: Like, I feel like jail doesn't always fix everything. And what you're saying is so cool. Like,
0: I just believe, again, people make horrible mistakes.
4: Yeah.
0: People do some stupid things.
4: Yeah.
0: But I'm not, I just don't throw away people.
2: Right.
1: This all goes back to, like, how the U.S.'s mass incarceration rate is, like, one of the highest in the world. It's because of that court system.
4: Yeah, it is.
0: And it's, I think, if we're going to have a system, it should be one that is dedicated to restorative justice. That doesn't mean people don't get held accountable.
2: Right.
0: Like, you did something stupid, you should have to pay back whatever you stole. You should have to do certain things. You've done something bad. That being said, if I'm thinking beyond your one moment of bad decision making and think about, like, what good is it to society to just throw you away? It's not. Like, for all I know, like, there are people who are thrown away who could have been excellent doctors and surgeons and youth organizers and teachers. They just are never allowed to have that chance to become that, despite how, you know, like, I just don't buy that, especially the younger they are. So this kind of perspective, you know, I am really good. I get geeked out about things. I like policy, and I like to go and see how it's working. So that's what I'm going to do.
2: That's so nice.
0: That's part of my job, I think. I think part of my job is to, like, do the research while you can.
4: That's really, really nice.
1: All right.
2: Wow.
1: Well, unfortunately, we gotta cut this segment short here because otherwise we'll be here all night. So, yeah, we're gonna go to a song break and then the interview shall continue. So don't go anywhere. Stay right here on 94.9 Zoomix Radio.
4: Yes, definitely.

0: I'm bored.
1: Maybe there's an art show somewhere?
2: I haven't been to a play in forever.
3: What movie should I see?
1: Nah, maybe we just let the algorithm wash us away into the abyss of predetermined media.
4: Whoa, guys, take a second and think. This is your life, your time. Why not spend it doing things you want to do?
2: Oh?
0: Huh?
4: Want to get real reviews of what's going on in the Boston film, art, and play scene?
2: We have a scene.
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11: And we are back.
2: Hey guys.
11: Hello. All right. So we gotta do this quick. So the song that we just listened to was Arepas de Arroz by the New Swing Sextet.
3: Putting that on my playlist immediately.
11: Nice. All right. So final segment of the interview. So far, it's been really, really great, Senator. So thank you once again so much
2: thank
11: for doing
2: so
11: this.
2: Much. Having a good time.
11: Yay. Are you Kiki?
3: All right. So the seventh question is from me. What do you like to do on Sundays? Take us through a nice Sunday day. From 12 a.m. to 12 p.m.
12: I usually go to church at Sacred Heart here in East Boston.
3: Yes.
12: Either the 8:30 one or there's like a 10 o'clock one and they give like Cane's Donuts afterwards.
3: Ooh.
12: So I go over there. But I'm just saying they got the best donuts afterwards. And then
3: you might find me there.
12: I go, there's a Hydrox class at the East Defit at 12 o'clock. It's like an hour of exercise.
11: Oh, wow.
12: Run a mile. You might, like, in total, run a mile and then do all this kind of heavy lifting. And you just, it's endurance. It's just constantly sweating.
3: Mm-hmm. Oh, wow.
12: So, like, I like it. It's like we call it a chipper where you're just, like, repeated, like, constant movement. But you turn your brain off and it's just like, I don't have to think about anything. Mm-hmm. Just the next push up, the next wall walk, the next whatever is in front of me.
3: I could only do one.
12: So that's why I like that. And that's the typical. And then I'll come back from that. I've been, these next couple Sundays, I'll be knocking on doors for a lot of my friends who are running for office for the first time. Some really, like, really awesome women and immigrants and, you know, union members who are trying their best to get into office. And so I really want to stand by them and help them and knock on doors for them. And it helps when you speak Spanish and,
11: yeah.
12: And you speak different languages.
3: Yes.
12: So, I'm going to try and help out a bunch of folks. So,
11: nice. I guess it's so easy to forget that, like, we imagine as legislators are just, like, sitting in the state house, like, doing all this important stuff, like, behind the closed doors. But they have normal lives, too.
3: Yeah.
11: And, like, I'm glad I forgot to incorporate this question in the first place, but that's a great question because...
12: I forgot one more thing I have to do every Sunday, and I do it since for the last 10 years. On Sundays, I go up to Gigi's mom's house. She can cook. And every Sunday at 9 o'clock, we either watched for about 8 years Game of Thrones, or now we're on the House of Dragons. So we don't play about those shows. We don't play.
4: No,
12: I don't play. I don't play about that. Every Sunday.
3: Hold on,
12: I haven't missed it. No. It's Sunday. Gigi Mama House. And I'm going to go eat some dinner and watch my show.
11: Yes. I love that commitment.
3: I love that. Just imagine, like, calling her up, like, hey, you got plans for Sunday? And she's like, plans for
12: she's
3: Sunday.
12: Not what the plans are.
3: Going to go eat
12: you know what the plans
3: and
12: are.
3: And watching Game of Thrones.
12: Exactly.
3: Right. I feel like everybody just knows that now.
12: I love sci-fi. Love those. I love the Spanish shows.
3: I love
12: them all.
3: Like,
12: loved
3: sure.
12: it. Loved it.
3: Watch it. You guys find me watching tonight.
12: Should.
11: Nice. Mm-hmm. All right.
3: Movie rec.
11: On to our second to last one. I'll be doing this one. So, pretty brief. What are your hopes for the future in and outside of work?
12: In work, I definitely am hopeful for some very, like, practical things, like a red blue line connection one day.
3: Oh, please.
12: I'm very hopeful for that.
11: Advocate for a better tea. I love that.
12: Please. You know,
3: please.
12: That'd be awesome. And I'm really hopeful for, I really want us to have another ferry We have a ferry right now, but I want a ferry that goes from behind Shaw's. And like it's the other, behind Shaw's is a dock right now, but no one's using it. It's like needs to get built up, and I would love to have like a boat that picks up us, like folks up in the hill, and then connect it to like Chelsea, and then we could just go from Chelsea to Eagle Hill to downtown. So those are two kind of infrastructure things I'd love to do. In terms of like personal, like let me think. Part of me wants to like. I don't know if I'll do it again, but I did three so far, maybe one last marathon, one last one.
11: Wait, how long?
6: No, she does everything. Like, maybe oh my God. Like, what? Like, I'm just
12: maybe one last one. Maybe one last one.
6: One last one, guys. Yeah. She's like, how many have you done?
12: I did three, but like, I'm a slow runner. Like, I've been able to get in there because I have a hookup and friend. So I'm not like, marathon great at it, but like maybe one last go around.
11: Wait, quick question. How long were each of them?
12: Each one is the same length at 26.2 miles.
11: Oh, wow. I didn't know it was standard. I don't know why.
6: How long has it taken you? Like,
12: my goodness.
6: Like, what's your best time?
12: My best time is 4 hours, 30 minutes.
6: So. That's not bad. That's way that would be way faster than me, bro. Like, don't play.
12: My best time.
3: 9 hours.
11: The longest I've run is like a 5K and like
3: the most I've run is 100 meters.
6: Okay. Let's go.
12: That's what I think.
11: Nice.
3: That's so nice. Wow.
12: We'll see. It takes so much to train for it. That the worst part isn't the actual race. It's this you have to train so many weeks in advance.
6: Mm-hmm. So you don't get like a cramp midway. And just like give up.
12: Yeah.
6: So.
12: No, I would like at that point you're like, I'm finishing this race. I will drag my leg and like peg leg across. Like you can't like you gotta do it. You're just like, nope, I'll just walk. I'll be walking. Like, yeah, I'm gonna finish it. At that point it's about finishing.
11: Yeah. I think it's like two things. Like one is like never stop moving. Like even if you walk, I feel like it's okay, but as soon as you like say like and you're like squatting, it's like that completely slows you down and like everything just stops working. So I think even if you're walking, I think the most important thing is like never stop moving. And then 75% of it is willpower anyways.
12: Yeah.
11: So like you can train
12: mental.
11: Yeah, it's all mental. It's all mental. So, yeah. And I love how both of your hopes in work were about the tea.
12: I hope that we will be able to. I hope that anybody who wants to live a car-free life can.
11: Yes.
12: Yeah. That's what I want. Yes. If you don't want, I'm not saying you have to live one, but if you want to live that way, I hope that we have the microtransit, like infrastructure with the bike lanes that are safe enough, that we have the boats and ferries and we're using natural resources, and of course that we have public transportation with our buses and T's that are just so good and on the weekends and so frequent and so affordable that they're like, I don't want to have a car. It's
11: I respect that.
3: Gas is horrible.
6: Yeah.
3: Gas prices. Have y'all seen those gas prices? And I'm supposed to be driving?
6: Nah.
11: Forgot about that.
6: This driving. Economy, But yeah.
3: Forget driving with those gas prices.
11: Right. Well, final question to close out what has been an amazing interview so far.
6: Oh, my God. It was over already.
3: Time has flown by.
6: I know. It's crazy.
3: Time flies when you're having fun, you guys.
11: It does. Yes. And just a quick plug. I have my own YouTube channel, Slay It by Vedantra.
6: Okay, free promotion, I guess.
11: And every time I do an episode there, I always ask a question about the end about advice. Because I feel like there's going to be someone listening out there and be like, what, you got a state senator on the radio? Maybe I should, like, you know, tune in because maybe I want to get a government job someday. And I feel like it's always good to have it's always good for people listening to have these insights on, like, how they can make that dream a reality as well. So that's kind of what this final question is about. What advice would you have for people listening who want to eventually have a job in government?
12: I would say follow your passion. If government is part of that passion, awesome. But it's more important to be doing what you love than to need it to be in a certain entity. So if it takes you to a nonprofit, then go to the nonprofit. If it takes you to the government, then go to the government. If it takes you to for-profit, or if it takes you to building your own business, like just genuinely love what you're doing. Genuinely wake up with purpose and excitement. So,
6: yes.
12: Yeah.
3: Oh, wow. That's beautiful advice.
8: That's really nice.
3: That's such a great way to end it off.
8: I know, like, yeah.
3: That was beautiful.
12: Yeah. Oh, thank you.
8: I think, like, yeah, that's the best advice, because you don't want to wake up and be like, oh, man, I got to go to work, and I hate my job, and just be like, man, I don't want to go to work.
12: I hate my job. You never want to say that.
8: No, like, I love,
12: you know, I love my job.
8: Yes.
3: When you love a job, it's not really a job.
8: Yeah. It's not really, yeah.
3: You're stuck at home. But when it's like, oh, I gotta go to work.
12: Yeah.
3: I have this long shit.
8: And I know, like, some people may not have the option to, like, have, like, their dream job, exactly. But, like, yeah.
12: So it's such a privilege to love. I love what I'm doing. Like, even when I'm frustrated and I'm debating with my colleagues, I'm like, what a privilege it is to be frustrated doing something I've dreamed of doing.
11: Yeah. Yeah. That's a good way to put it. That's a good way to put it. I guess, like, you will always have off days. That's just, that's given with a job.
12: Yeah,
11: like
12: life.
11: That's life. Yeah. But in the end, I guess it's like, do I still love what I'm doing here? Yeah, for sure.
12: Every day.
11: Yeah.
3: You do it with your best friends.
12: Yeah. Like, BG and Adrian, shout out.
11: Yeah.
3: Yes.
11: And I guess, like, there could have been a totally different Lydia Edwards who instead, like, had a job in, like the things you said, like in a nonprofit org or like a for-profit thing, or like starting her own business. But there could have been a whole nother, like, universe where there was a Lydia Edwards who did that instead. But,
12: yeah.
11: I guess it kind of, yeah, like you said, it just depends on where your passion takes you.
12: So, yeah, it's true.
8: Yes. Well, yeah, guys.
11: Well, what a great way.
8: That was so fun. I can't believe it's over already. Yeah. Like, man, come on.
11: Yeah, I hope the next time that we get Lydia, Senator Lydia Edwards on Firehouse, that we do have both of those tea changes in place.
12: Yeah.
8: Woo!
12: Yeah.
8: Please. Thank you so much. Please, please, please. From the youth of Boston who takes the train every day to work, please.
11: Phil Lang, if you're listening to this,
12: As an EC resident, he lives here in EC.
11: I've saw him on the T as well. If there's one thing you've learned from this, please implement these changes.
12: Please, please.
8: Yes. Okay, yeah, guys.
3: But I love you.
8: Please.
11: But all that aside, we talked about a lot here. We talked about a little bit about growing up in the military household, having a twin sister, grassroots organizing versus policy level, and just a variety of stuff, both in the legislature and outside of the legislature. So, once again, just want to thank you so much for coming on Firehouse.
8: But yeah, thank you so much. Yeah. And we'll see you guys next Friday.
11: Yeah.
8: Bye, guys.
12: This is The Firehouse.